years and eggs, and it was a wonderful late afternoon, early evening. And then Vic came over about 8:30 and said, you know, time to clean up, boys, and that, and everybody had had enough by then. And I thought, how the hell am I going to get back to Buddy Walkworth and then down to Sanford? You know, I'm not going to itch in the dark.

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0: from 6 a.m. on Sport Nation. Tune in for live commentary of the Broncos against the Titans. Kickoff 9:35 Saturday night. Thanks to our mates at ECN. 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
9: And the NBA Finals is underway. Tip off. Let's go to Zane and Paraparaumu, the Warrior-holic. Kia ora, Zane.
10: G'day, mate. I've got a bit of a yarn for you and a couple of questions for the listeners out there, if you wouldn't mind.
9: Excellent.
10: I'm not sure if you've across this one, but the NRL are having a bit of a crackdown at the moment on independent creators like myself, particularly around using video imagery of the games as they go through this broadcasting deal. And there's a guy out of Australia, Hectic Fred, I don't know if you or the listeners have come across him, a Bulldogs fan. He's an absolute legend. Like, he gets pretty fired up, but he does reaction videos and the like. And the NRL have basically contacted him and banned him from using any video imagery in his posts. And I feel like it's pretty short-sighted. And the context I want to give you about this, to about how I think the impact is like, you know, I'm a very passionate Warriors creator, and it's pretty much all I focus on, a very small niche. I've got 12,000 followers on Facebook and 8,000 on Insta. Mm. In the past month, I've had 5 million views. I've had 500,000 engagements, which is comments, likes, and shares and the like, from 500,000 unique accounts. which according to Google is 10 times the average of a

0: watch the full video, so therefore the algorithm says staff likes that, so when he opens up his social media, that's what we're going to give him. I also get the Warriors stuff that they post as well. But you do something different, and people like you do something different. It's just like your take. Warriors post inside the sheds, professionally shot stuff, and that's good info, but it's very different info from what you give us. And you say, what do you guys think? And the conversations start. And I think people like you are a very crucial part of why the NRL gets such good engagement.
1: Because I follow the Hurricanes, and I've been quite engaged with what they're putting out recently with the way that the team's gone. But there's nothing comes up on my feeds for other independent people creating content around the rugby. I think that's a real shame that, I don't know, it's organic, right? People like me, no one's asked me to do it, but is there anyone doing that for rugby union or for cricket or football in New Zealand? And if not, how do those sports go about trying to encourage that? Because like I said, a billion views, man, for a sport that's basically only in New Zealand and Australia, and for a person based in Paraparaumu to have 5 million views from 500,000 different accounts is mind-blowing. Where else would you get that reach?
0: You don't, mate. I'm nodding my head with everything you're saying, man. Keep doing it, please.
1: I needed someone who would actually comprehend it to tell me if I'm losing my mind.
0: No.
1: They are being short-sighted.
0: Oh,
1: I'm curious to hear what the listener thinks.
0: Yeah, cool. Good on you, mate. We'll get their feedback, saying the Warrior-holic. And a case in point, Ella Ferguson was doing a wonderful job last year with Super Rugby, like posting draws and posting all sorts of updates that we were screaming out for. And we got her on to talk about it. And she's now employed by New Zealand Rugby Union, so we don't see her stuff so much anymore. It's kind of weird. We'll get a breakaway.
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5: Ken Stexton saying, Steph, I just looked at the Brumbies 23 and it looks very powerful. They're obviously at close to full strength. They were close to full strength when the Hurricanes beat them 45-12. A few weeks ago as well, Ken. A couple of ins, but a couple of outs since then. And even if they are close to full strength, is that good enough? I don't know. We'll wait and see. Look at Hurricane Rugby Dad on Instagram. He's a diehard Kane super fan. There we are. There's one for us to follow. Hurricane Rugby Dad. Josh in the West Coast says, Warriorholic does some great content. I often use Warrior Nation fan page for news. It's a shame they're cutting down on these independent creators. The Myth Rugby page was put in Facebook jail for a few weeks after using copyright videos of Super Rugby. Why would you want... It'll be coming from the broadcasters, not from the rugby union. It's obviously something signed off on that they have the broadcast rights, and I get that. And I think some news outlets, there was a limit of 6 seconds or something like that that you're allowed to use before you had to pay. Yeah, but they're doing the marketing job. They're doing the marketing job and doing it bloody well as well. Coming up to 1 o'clock after this break, Tony Johnson, and at 2 o'clock, Blake Ashford.
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0: gratified too. You get your audience are very good at providing some feedback. We had that interview yesterday with Fred R. Coy that I really loved doing, and just really chuffed both from people texting back on the text line, but also just texts from people that I haven't heard from for quite a while who really enjoyed the luxury of being able to talk to people over an extended period of time, which is something I know you do very well on your show. So, it's a lot of fun, mate. I'm loving it.
1: Good on you, boy. Good on you. Tony Johnson there joining us. We'll catch up next week. Oh, I think he's gone. And he's on 9 till 12, Monday through Wednesday. Staffy and TJ from Moolupool in the good old days as a referee. If the halfback puts his hands on the ball, it was deemed out. So the opposition were free to come around. It meant things were clear. And I understand why they changed that, because they were getting absolutely snotted as the flankers were getting bigger and just carving into the halfback staff. The use it in rugby does your head in and mine too. But the reason I struggle to watch netball, and therefore I don't, is the constant advantage call. Then even if the ball is turned over, they don't go back for the penalty. Doesn't make sense to me. Craig, you are singing my song. They constantly yell advantage and don't play it. I've never seen this, like, no advantage there, come back. They just go, advantage wing defence, obstruction wing defence, advantage centre. You never reverse it and say, come back, I was playing advantage. No, they never do it, Jacob. Craig, you fired me up.
2: Isn't it like, and, you know, excuse me if I'm wrong, but isn't it more of a warning to the defender? If they're going to infringe again, then they're going to blow the whistle and cause a foul.
1: Oh, no, because they'll give them warnings. But I just don't get, and it's such a long sentence. Advantage, instruction, wing defence.
2: How can they shorten it?
1: Oh, don't say it. Like, if Mike keeps slapping the coal, keeps, instead of saying advantage.
2: Oh, you're giving Mike a hard time for a few fouls this season.
1: Oh, look.
2: Off air before the show.
1: I told Maya she's her own worst enemy. And there's certain players, and she's the only one I'll name because she can cope. 50-50 calls don't go Maya Wilson's way, because she is a solid player and plays on the edge. But if you go back and watch all those penalties, well, not all those, there was about three or four maybe in their last game, they were all 50-50s and they all went against Maya. All of them. And there's another player that in the league that also plays for the Mystics, gets offside with the referees. I don't mean you have to suck up to them, but if you just keep giving them grief, payback time could happen. And it pisses me off that refs are basically coaching players on the field. Just bloody well penalise them, says Ian. I'm with you, Ian. And that's the Ian from Invercargill. Going to give you an NBA score update. Tell you what, there's nothing in it. San Antonio, 31. New York Knicks, 28. 7.5 to go, second quarter. Good old Steph man needs 217 total points or more, please, for the 10-leg multi to be a chance. Back with Thad Taylor next. Thad Taylor's next.
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0: Carnival rolls on. It's Queensland Oaks Day. So that'll be a bit of fun, obviously, as well. And I think the bonus back racing will be at Eagle Farm on Saturday. But La Chica Bella, Trentham race number six, is my bet of the day. And I think I only know one person left out of eight in the French Open staff, so I'm not going too well there.
1: Yeah, pass. Pass. But I do know, because it's all of these no-names, you've already filled your wallets and you cannot lose on the tennis this week. I know.
0: No comment, Steph. The Black Caps are into 290 against England tonight. 205, they've gone odds against England, so that'll be exciting. I like our team. I like our team, and they haven't even named it. So $2.90 for New Zealand to cause an upset there in the first test that starts tonight at 10 p.m.
1: That'll do me. Good on you, Thad. We'll chat Saturday morning on the Mail Run.
0: Yep, see you then. Thanks, Steph.
1: Thad Taylor out of the TAB. You can download the app, but you must bet responsibly. You've got to be 18. Quick NBA update. I tell you what, the shackles have come off. My total's back on track. Here's the score. New York lead 40-39. This is going to be a ding-dong. San Antonio from three misses. Rebound New York. Take a break and we'll come back shortly.
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0: 4 grand a week. Okay, I was thinking, man, rent will be cheap in Port Moresby. It isn't. It isn't, folks.
1: Yeah, Connor Watson will be able to afford it. But yeah, interesting. In the next couple of years, at least, there'll be a few more stories come out about PNG and the lifestyle and things like that.
0: Oh, I can't wait.
1: Yeah, it's going to be great.
0: Like, I've got two new teams from next year, and that's Port Moresby Chief and the Castle Rockets. They are my two new teams. I'm waiting for the Castle Rockets to release some merch. I refresh the page every day, and there's no merch yet. I've signed up as a PNG, not a member, but just a follower.
1: Yeah.
0: So any press releases, I get the email from PNG Chiefs. I think it's healthy to have a second team.
1: Oh, yeah.
0: And I haven't really connected with the second team. It's the PNG Chiefs without a game being played. Let's go.
1: Actually, like, their Instagram game has been pretty good so far, I feel like. It's been building hype towards the franchise and probably makes the Perth Bears look a bit lost, maybe.
0: Mm.
1: Not so impactful, but... Didn't find any impact on the score sheet yesterday, the All Whites. Sorry to go back into that sort of open wound, but Darren Baisley spoke after the match and he sort of gave us some summation of what he thought.
2: It's disappointing. You know, we came into the game, had good little preparation, been here in Florida for a week. We know we've got some tough games coming up and, you know, this game... We're disappointed. We worked hard, but we lacked quality in moments. You know, when you look at the game, possession was fairly even, chances fairly even, but HT was very clinical, very ruthless in those moments, and it's a real harsh lesson for us, especially with tough games coming up, with England coming up and then the World Cup games coming up. So, yeah, we, you know, the boys are in the change room, you know, very disappointed.
0: Darren Baisley there. Yes, I think a lot of New Zealand were disappointed, and the only way is up, baby. It's a halftime score. Block your ears if you don't want to hear it in the NBA Finals. San Antonio Spurs, SAS, against Nick, 48. San Antonio up by 7.
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3: 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But Cameroon are unfazed. 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
4: 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Amazingly, as good as Cameroon believe.
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1: Just an update on apartment rental rates in Port Moresby. Man, it's expensive to live. I've sorted by cheapest, and the cheapest is horrendously small, and it's basically a bedroom, one bedroom. And it's like $450 a week just for one bedroom, not a lounge or a bathroom or anything. So there's the update. So was it Connor Watson or Connor Tracy? Connor Watson. Elementary, my friend, he is going to Port Moresby and he has to pay his own rent. That's why they need tax-free salary caps, etc. Holy heck, I'm only. Jim from Temuka says, Staffy, the Crusaders, eight plus the reserve players are going to be tested. I tend to agree with that. No Bowden, a bit of luck for defending champion. No Bowden. Bower. George Bower? I don't know. Sellout crowd will get them the win. Yeah, I think they'll win as well. Remember Crusaders. The Blues have a Spencer in their 23. The King. He's the Prince. That's right. Oh, that one says I got told a funny story. I'll slide that because it's very long. I will read it. Jacob, you have more chance in playing for the All Whites at the World Cup than the Reds or Brumbies do at winning this weekend. That's from Joshua. This is a little bit of advice. You guys give the Aussie teams too much credit. What's gone wrong this year? They're garbage. They always are. If it was our teams that weren't pulling their weight in this competition, this consistently, there would be talk of the Aussies starting to own the competition every year. Look, I agree. We try and find ways to make them competitive. I think we want them to be more competitive. But I'm with you, mate. They're cake. The All Blacks don't even have home advantage at Henry Stadium. Get rid of it, said Deep South Mark. Put it on a boat and ship it to Invercargill. You don't want it though, do you, Mark? Hell no. Coming up to 2 o'clock, we'll do some NRL with Blake Ashford after this.
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8: 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It's racing like you've never heard before.

0: Let's just get it down to maybe a 5.5.
1: Yeah, I like that. We're on the same page there because of the conversions and
0: yeah.
1: I like that.
0: $1.42. That one goes in, and I hit the backspace bar. I've got very slow internet today. Cronulla, St. George, what a match by the St. George Illawarra Dream.

0: hooker, and I'll veto it and put Wade Egan in just to be a shit stirrer.
1: Oh, that's going to cause some controversy.
0: I know.
1: And I'm here for it all. I am here for it all, Staffy. My pick. I'd pick Jeremy Marshall King. So,
0: well, actually, I would as well. I'm just trying to find a little bit of interest. And I reckon, just between you and me and the listeners, that

0: He's awesome.
1: This is so good. Yeah. This is so good. I hope that, mate, let's stop talking about it. Give away, you're giving way too much away.
0: Yeah, I know.
1: Let's just work on it in the background, and I can't wait to hear it.
0: Yeah, me too. That'd be awesome. Good on you, Ace. Thanks, buddy.
1: All right. Buddy. See you, fellas.
0: See you, mate. There's Blake Ashford. Manly Sea Eagles. Head-to-head, there it is. Melbourne Storm, head-to-head. Sydney Roosters, head-to-head. Dolphins, head-to-head. Broncos, head-to-head. It's almost like a song. Penrith, -5.5. St. George, Ken, +11.5. Are you good enough to stay within 11 of Cronulla? And the Bulldogs, Parramatta, under 50.5 points. Multied out, $1 will return you $49. $10 will return you $490. $100 will win you back just under $5,000. I can see Finn putting it on now.
2: Yeah, it's pretty good. It'd be quite embarrassing if the Sea Eagles go on to lose tonight against the Rabbitohs, because there's a KFC and Manly staff that have changed Colonel Sanders to Foz. Kieran Foran. He's what? Now the colonel of the KFC in Manly.
0: I was going to say, how do you get Colonel Sanders into Kieran Foran?
2: And now also Four Pines Park, as it's known as, the sponsor, have changed it to Foz Pines Park after he signed a 3-year deal earlier in the week.
0: They are setting themselves up for absolute ridicule.
2: And they're talking about going on a dynasty as well, winning multiple premierships.
0: Oh, my God.
2: Getting
0: a bit
2: ahead of themselves, I think,
0: Manly. Oh, my God.
2: Yeah.
0: That can, I wish you all the best.
2: So do I. I hope for the best too.
0: Oh my God. Good on you. I love Foz, actually.
2: Yeah, same.
0: I sort of wanted to put him in the halves for the Kiwis as well. Because Stacey could ask him and go, yeah, mate.
2: Yeah, exactly.
0: He'll be an assistant coach, won't he?
2: I hope so. Mm. In and around that coaching group, at least.
0: So we're putting Aaron Clark in, aren't we?
2: I think so, too.
0: Yeah, you like my veto card?
2: I love the veto idea. It's a great idea because Izzy ended his show this morning, Scotty and Izzy this morning, they picked Britton Nicotta, and he said, please don't veto me. Please don't veto me.
0: Well, I was saying
2: we should try and wait for them to pick a hooker, and then we'll veto him tomorrow.
0: Whoever picks Jeremy Marsh can getting vetoed.
2: I'll tell Sam to maybe pick a hooker. Next? Or?
0: Oh, no, we'll just let it happen.
2: Okay, naturally.
0: I just don't want to get to this show and the hooker's still available. But we'll have to wait and see. There's still one, two, three more picks before our next one. We have a break, and we get historical next with whatever Finn Buscemo, who's about to hand me the script of what happened on this day or around this time some years ago. Let's find out next.
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13: Look, it's a great privilege to have which I would say is the president of the 3-6 empire, and it is Kyle Mills. You know what you do, Millsy? You make me listen to the very start of the show.
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13: Sometimes you can wait a long, long time, but then you just, the momentum goes up a gear because you do your welcomes and your appreciations.
14: Well, it's just a subconscious reset for me because, you say, I have 6 minutes, it's on the sidelines. It's like being on the bench in a game of footy, just waiting for my time. 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
8: I want you to text through. We haven't got long, 15 minutes. In fact, probably 12. Just though, when Mills was talking about, you know, Lords has just got that little bit of about it. I want you to, what's a sports ground / stadium that you walk into and you go, oh, this just hits different. Now, I don't want you to pick your local. Like, I could pick Central Energy Trust Stadium, the Pascal Street Stadium. I could pick all of those sorts of things in Palmy and the Speedway and all that, because that's me feeling like I'm going home. But just a stadium that just go, oof, oof. I've had it straight to mind that came to me was Craven Cottage. And only because I wasn't really a soccer football fan, and it was my first and only ever Premier League game I went to, and I was with the home fans, the Fulham fans, and I just loved it. And then I just sort of got the fandom because I was bang in the middle of it, and they smuggled me in without a ticket as well. That was one of them. And the other one was Suncorp Stadium. The first time I walked into there, it just really hit me. This is a perfect rugby stadium. It's what we haven't got in New Zealand. Like, literally, the front row seats of the grandstand, two steps, you're on the field. And steep, like Millard stands, all four corners. They're the two that sprung to mind. So text me ones that just went bang, like maybe you'd always wanted to go to Pebble Beach and you got there and you just felt like you were part of history. So text me through some of those. I'll catch up on texts. Someone's, Tony in Gisborne, city of my birth. G'day, Tony. Hope you're still here. Great podcast is Kevin Walters' Inside Ball. It's great to hear from a coach's view on all things league. I didn't know he did one. Thank you very much.

24th of August, 1996. Carlos. I bet you've told a few people that story and brought out the jealousy streaks in everyone. Ken, what's this far-fetched test going to say? Odin Ryan's a bolter for the All Blacks. Thank goodness you didn't say what year. And good to see he's a Blues man moving forward. Maybe even Auckland Rugby, because they can't find their own.

0: Caleb Tangi Tau. Why can't you identify your own people and keep them and turn them into something magic and not leave it to the other franchises, Ken? Odin Ryan's a Manawatu boy. Palmy Old Boys. Got shipped in, injury cover Tasman, was a rock star. In came the Blues with their gold card discount and bought him for the Blues. And then they just go, look what we've done. I'll tell you what you've done. You've taken a player that was developed in Manawatu, planted in there, fertilised in Tasman, and you took the finished product and said, what have we got? Eli Odin Ryan's a champion. He is an outstanding player, but that is not because of Auckland or the Blues. Grow your own, identify them, and keep them.
1: In the case of Tangi Tau, though, there was spots blocked on the wings. You had Mark Talia, who was an All Black, and Caleb Clark, who was an All Black. So where could they have found room for Tangi Tau?
0: He's better than Mark Talia.
1: Well, maybe not a couple years ago, though. He's better for playing a couple seasons at the Highlanders.
0: Have I got? I haven't got you this tomorrow, have I, Finn? Big Sexy? No,
1: right. So Jacob, can you stop calling?
2: Not
1: him
2: Big Sexy.
0: Okay, doesn't like Big Sexy. Okay, Big
2: well,
0: Finn.
2: Well, yeah. Not liking it, but maybe not fit for radio.
0: Okay,
1: jeez.
0: It's just because you're tall, and Brian finds you sexy. But Jacob, bit of homework. Auckland grown players playing Super Rugby, not in the Blues. The one,
1: there's a hell of a lot. I agree.
0: Let's
1: I concede.
0: Let's call it the ones that got away.
1: There's too many. Too many.
0: The ones that got away.
1: It'll date back many years as well, because it goes to the college system, the high school system. They all poach them from elsewhere as well, and then they call them Auckland Rugby players as well, don't they? So,
0: but look at the nursery that Auckland Rugby is.
1: Biggest population.
0: Even if you think there's a Wellington or a Timaru or a Greymouth player that's 5% better than your Auckland player, pick the Auckland player. Pick the Auckland player. Because you pick him, you pick his family, you pick his club, you pick his school. That's what you do. Why have I finished on a high?
1: You finished on... Millsy just came in, poked his head in. I said, Millsy, you're fired. I'm up, mate. What did you say to him?
0: I don't recall finishing the show yelling like this. Deep South Mark says, beside his beers, does Ken have a couple of bongs as well?
1: Something on the side as well.
0: Can you dump me?
1: Mark.
0: I don't know. It's telling me there's one unread text message. There it is. Oh, Jimmy's going to get in touch with Brian from the Hibiscus Coast, and they'll have a nutty brown ale with a little frothy top at the O'Riwa Surf Club, which I think is magnificent. We are done. Aaron Clark is our player, straight onto the bench, up the Kiwis, 3-6. Millsy and Lashes, who's in for Guy, he's out the gate. Big thanks to Finn Basimo and Jacob Scott. I'll see you tomorrow.
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11: 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England, giants of the game, enter the World Cup for the very first time in 1950. But in Belo Horizonte, something unimaginable unfolds. The USA strike once and hold on forever. England stunned and football history rewritten with one result.
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14: Certainly is. Thanks to the great teams at Kogan Mobile and Farmlands. It is 19 after 3. Henry, you're on the agenda today. What do you got for us, mate?
15: The agenda. Agenda 1.
16: All right, team. Let's get going with the agenda. First question. Give me two players who are pivotal to the Black Caps winning this series that starts tonight at Lords.
17: Will O'Rourke and Rutch and Ravindra.
16: Is it that simple, Millsy?
17: Yeah, it is for me.
16: And is that where the agenda is going to conclude for that?
14: Well, if Rutch gets 250 runs across three matches,
17: well,
14: that goes a long way to winning the series, does it?
17: Yeah, I think it would.
14: Yep.
17: Yeah, I think Rutchin coming off 100. Will O'Rourke's going to be a real threat. The Poms haven't seen too much of him. Maybe one series a little bit, but I feel like he's just rearing to go. We need wickets. We need runs. Those two get it done.
14: What about Kane? I was watching the...
17: Well, he's a good player. Well, he is.
14: Obviously, what?
16: Absolutely.
14: He's 500 runs short of 10,000 or something, 500 and change. I saw Michael Atherton and Nasser Hussain and Simon Dool on the podcast talking about how Kane's record in England isn't overly flash and something he may

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12: 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Some of your texts, if you're just joining us, your third agenda question was the radio awards of tonight and we missed out. What could we do better, do you think? And they've come flooding in. There's a fair bit of feedback.
13: There's a lot of feedback. And I appreciate the feedback.
12: You
13: do. Thick skin round here, don't we?
12: G'day, boys. The weakest link to this show is the one-eyed sheep shagger who actually thinks his team is going to make the Super Rugby finals. He's been hard to cop lately. I can't wait for a Chiefs-Canes Super Rugby final. That's from Doug. Yeah, look, I'd say there'd be a lot of happy people outside of the Canterbury region when those blokes' season comes to an end. And that's the shame about this weekend, isn't it, Millsy, that if the Blues do pull off the miracle, the Crusaders will likely still continue in the competition.
13: Well, there's a text at the top about the Crusaders. There's far too much fawning over Canterbury, Christchurch. It's a national broadcast. FFS.
12: Yeah.
13: Greg, that

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New Zealanders, and we've done the work to make sure that we're ready and prepared, and we'll see where we land once we enter the arena. But people take the piss out of me for this a little bit, but it's like you plan as if you live forever, you live as if you die tomorrow. And it's kind of like that's sort of like a life motto, but it's also very much

0: 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And to me, looked about the most effective and organised forward out there. And I know I know you can't make a call like this based on the evidence of a debut. Eli Odenryne is going to be something special.
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8: 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And a real good opportunity if you want to win a $100 Farmlands voucher. Just let us know. 8833. And you're in the draw. You may have heard the ads calling for texts. They're keen to give them away. And they can get you sorted going into the winter season. That is for sure. Interestingly, Two Mad Cox is the working title for this radio segment.
9: On the money.
8: The kid Odenrein is being talked to by the Perth Bears. Watch this space.
9: Well, I'm conflicted here because my favourite rugby league team is the North Sydney Bears. But I'm not buying into the Perth thing. It doesn't grab me.
8: No, that's fair enough.
9: But Eli Odenrein, he grabs me.
8: Yeah.
9: Without question. And I want to put it out there, Lash.
8: Yeah.
9: Over the past week, a lot of people have been jumping on the Eli Odenrein bandwagon.
8: Yep.
9: But I would like to point it out. He was spotted a long, long time ago, my good friends out there, from Millsy and Lash.
8: Mm-hmm.
9: Many moons ago. But there's a lot of people on just jumping on the gravy train now.
8: Yeah.
9: But you can spot a cult many moons ago.
8: Yeah. We've been on the train and hopefully he does good things again on Saturday afternoon down there under the roof, and we will endeavour to get Thad Taylor from the TAB to get Eli Odenrein in the anytime try scorer market for this fast becoming cult hero of New Zealand rugby. Can't wait to get his long blonde locks back, eh, Millsy?
9: He needs to be looking like Rod Stewart again, like he was last year.
8: That'll really get the boys up and about. We've been picking our Kiwis World Cup 17, Millsy.
9: Have we?
8: We have. And let me just go into my work app on the phone. Kiwis, rightio. So what we've got so far, picked amongst the four shows, plus running it straight. Kalen Ponga at the back. That was by us. Mornings picked Jermaine Isaka on the wing. Goal kicking as well, I presume. Casey McLean in one of the centre spots. Still a centre spot free. Ronaldo Mulitalo on the other wing. Dylan Brown, Jerome Hughes at 5'8". And halfback, James Fisher-Harris and Moses Leota at prop. And hooker is unselected yet. Isaiah Papali'i and Britton Nakora at 11 and 12. And Joseph Tarpany at 13. And then Aaron Clark has been chosen on the bench as an impact middle forward. So do we want to add value to the bench, or do we want to pick a hooker or a centre for our Kiwis team to win the World Cup?
9: Let's just pick, I don't know, I'm actually finding this segment really hard because I'm not tuned into Kiwi selections just yet. We're still 5 months out, but Let's find a hooker, eh?
8: Okay, we'll find a hooker.

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0: failing line out and set piece, Kyle.
1: Am I keeping you up?
0: Yeah,
1: it was. Am I putting you asleep? Which one?
0: It was a big yawn from me, wasn't it? Apologies for that, Kyle. How very rude of me. Look, do you know what I detected there from Tate McDermott? Now, he's obviously up and about, and he's always chirpy. He's got a bit to say, but I sensed a little bit of confidence, Kyle.
1: He's Australian, though. have you not learned that in life yet, Lash?
0: Yeah, I have.
1: Australians are very brash, in-your-face type people, and they ooze confidence.
0: And you might have caught my mistake there in the interview. I thought Trayvon Pritchard's, well, I presumed he'd be starting because, geez, he's a talent, but no, they've come with him off the pine for a bit of impact. But he said, you know, that they've had some close results against the Chiefs in recent time, and no reason why they can't come to Hamilton and cause an upset like the Blues did last year in Hamilton in a quarterfinal.
1: Yeah, well, I think he's going to get a reality check, old Tate.
0: Do you?
1: I think that, and I stand by it, the Chiefs and the Hurricanes, they're just a level above, and I think they will take their games to another level this weekend.
0: I think the Chiefs are competition favourites. I said that on Monday after the weekend.
1: Yeah.
0: For nine.
1: I think the Canes, what happened last week, is a good reminder. It's one behind the rump with the shillelagh. It's a reset.
0: Yeah, can't wait to talk to Clark Laidlaw about that. 47 points before a playoff run. Actually unacceptable from that group that went down to Christchurch. And I'm sure Clark, he seemed pretty peeved off on the post-match press conference, but come Monday training, I'm sure he would have let that be known. Scattergories today, Millsy as well.
1: Is it?
0: Josh was hoping to get back for that. Yes, no, you haven't missed it, Josh. Scattergories is still to come about 5:30.
1: Who won last week?
0: A freakish performance from me, remember last week?
1: Yeah, I went up early.
0: Yep.
1: You rattled home like Winks.
0: Correct. Just too big, too strong.
1: Because you're a class operator.
0: Actually, what I should tell you, Kyle,
1: is that,
0: you know, it was, the letter was J, and one of the questions we were asked was things that you smell. And what did you say?
1: Joint. Correct.
0: And that wasn't given.
1: And it should be.
0: Because I argued that you were smelling the marijuana, not actually the joint.
1: Yeah.
0: The joint is the vehicle that it's consumed in.
1: Yes.
0: Friend of the show.
1: Yeah.
0: Will Jordan.
1: Yes.
0: He blew right up at me.
1: Fair enough.
0: He was right on your side. He said, you let it be known that Kyle Mills shouldn't have been docked that point for the joint.
1: And he's right.
0: Yeah.
1: He is right.
0: But you've got an opportunity for your get square in about half an hour's time, so we look forward to that. We also look forward to crossing into the boys from out the gate after 5 o'clock, as well as chatting to Hurricanes coach Clark Laidlaw, and also Rando for all the random stats heading into another big weekend of sport. This is Millsy and Lash on Sport Nation. Thanks to the great teams at Kogan Mobile and Farmlands 8833. Keep your texts coming through as we head into the last hour.
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0: The Aussies too, looking very smart in their bright canary yellow here.
1: Canary yellow? It's Australian gold, my friend, and don't you forget it. Canary yellow indeed. Blue cop, the blue drop, who jewels drop, drop, two rolls, we go
2: see down, the same old pimp, mace. It is not good enough. We should be demanding more. This is who we are, man.
3: Oh, the game's gone.
4: Where is it?
5: It was in our hands, but then it disappeared.
6: That in itself just shows how far gone the game has gone.
2: Lots of space to the right. Here they go. Big hit. The ball goes to ground. It's knocked on by the Dragons. And the Warriors hold on. It's Chanel Harris-Davida. Says thanks for coming and mouth smart. But you can pack your bags and go.
7: Sammy Hewitt there on commentary for the Warriors. Won't be this week, though, as the Warriors are on a bye. Just gone 5 o'clock, still to come. Hurricanes coach Clark Laidlaw will cross into Out the Gate. We'll talk to Rando to get all our random stats ahead of the big weekend of sport. We'll play a game of Scattergories. But before all that, we've got to go to Rav with the headlines. Nice one, Hen. It's really good.
8: Sports
7: execution.
8: News headlines brought to you by Night and Day. Rising pole vaulting star Imogen Erris has made another career breakthrough, clearing 4.81 metres in the women's pole vault meet in Finland. After three attempts to clear 4.71 metres, the 25-year-old required all three attempts at 4.81 metres before clearing the bar on her final attempt, finishing on top. Erris' next meet will be in Ostrava before the big event at the Commonwealth Games in July. And lashes. If you enjoyed the fireworks at One New Zealand Stadium last week, unfortunately, they won't be returning anytime soon. The Crusaders have shelved plans to use fireworks at their new home ground after a halftime pyrotechnics display left smoke lingering over the field during last weekend's match. The club acknowledged the issue in a social media post this week, apologising to supporters after what it described as an experiment that fell short. Despite no fireworks in the near future, though, the Crusaders have come out to say they are committed to creating a match day experience that offers more than just rugby. Thanks to our friends at Night and Day.
7: Brilliant. Thank you, Rav. Yes, smart decision made there by the Crusaders hierarchy.

0: question mark would have to be Cole Jamieson. He hasn't played a lot of four-day cricket in some time. Is he fit enough? Has he been keeping up to speed with his bowling loads throughout the IPL? So that's the big question mark.
1: All right, very good. We've got about a minute or so, fellas, so we need your bets for the evening. Where are we making money in terms of the Sport Nation multi?
0: Well, shall I kick it off, Lash?
2: Yeah, away you go, Kyle.
0: Yeah, well, the Common Sense Party says do common sense things. So we're going to head out west. We're going to go to William Pike because he gets it done out west. He is the best. Savvy Ruler. Savvy Ruler over 1,800 metres.
2: Oh, hang on. What time is the pot closed,
1: fellas? Yeah, pot closed 5:28, Millsy. You might have to find another one.
2: Oh.
3: Can he pivot?
0: You go now, Lash.
2: Okay, rightio. I'll go now.
4: Just get on the next Will Pike or something.
2: Yes, well, hey, Mitch James, you read my mind. Let's go to race 7 at Pinjarra and the Wizard of the West. Yes, he is the great man, isn't he? I mean, this thing, couple of very ice-cold trials. Simon Miller, good trainer. By Fastnet Rock, who's just in all conditions, no exceptions. Sire, rock the market. Race number 7 at Pinjarra, $2.40. That'll keep the train rolling on.
1: Melzy, have you found one?
0: I like being under pressure. I like being backed into the corner. That's when my fighting qualities come to fore.
4: Haven't felt like this since 2008.
0: Let's go to race 6, Pinjarra. While we're out west, we'll stay out west. And I'm going to go to Kings Park, race 6, top 2. Stephen Parnham in the saddle, rattled home like a good thing on debut from a wide gate. This time, gate 2. And I think we'll get a nice position in the running. It's been a few scratchings. Open at 750, now into 390. Let's just take some
1: Millsy.
0: Insurance.
1: We're going to have to cut you there because we've got to go to Ipswich, but we'll get around that multi, don't
2: on
1: you worry.
2: There you have it. Race to race, double race 6 and race 7 at Pinjarra. What odds are they giving us here, Millsy? $5. Beautiful.
0: How do you think we went then?
2: Hey, Millsy, you played reactive, you played eyes up footy, you did what you had to do.
0: Yeah, we did.
2: Yeah, no, you're well done. 12 after 5 here on Millsy and Lash on Sport Nation. They tell me Clark Laidlaw is good to go on the other side of this break, so we'll do that and come back with the head coach of the Hurricanes. Who's
5: hot, who's not? Tell me who rock, who sell out in the stores. Scotty and Izzy.
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11: You gotta tell me straight, are the rumors true? Did you really do them things that you used to? Cause the girls at school say that I'm a fool.
12: Brilliant now to go inside the camp of the table-topping Hurricanes ahead of their quarterfinal this weekend against the Brumbies, and we're joined by Hurricanes head coach Clark Laidlaw. And Clark, really appreciate your time joining us this afternoon, mate. Our first question for you is, I guess, going into a quarterfinal, getting 47 points put on you, not the ideal preparation. And how have you gone about, I guess, the start of the week to ensure that there's no hangover from that loss and you get your number one side back on the park fit and ready to go against a side who have troubled you in playoff footy in years gone by?
13: Yeah, a real positive, optimistic start, isn't it? I mean, we were obviously disappointed with some areas of the game last week against the Crusaders that we can control. We felt like they won the kicking game and won the air and won a lot of scraps on the ground, which gave them momentum. 14-7, you know, we made a couple of errors, missed two opportunities to put real pressure, and then that try, they scored. The full length try with a turnover gave them the sort of scoreboard breathing space they were after. So yeah, we're pretty around the areas that we felt we could have done better, but we were quite excited around some of our younger players

0: Games. Is
1: the that
0: what you
1: Edinburgh
0: said?
1: Games.
2: Could I search up what the Edinburgh Games are?
1: You search that up. The Edinburgh Games. I think that's where they throw the haggis and all that stuff.
0: No, I'm it's not the saying, Highland Games.
1: Oh, is that the Highland Games?
0: No, I'll go the European Cup of rugby.
2: You can take that. Yep.
0: The Edinburgh Games.
2: English Open.
0: I was going to say, the Highland. Unbelievable. So that's what, 8-6 to me?
2: It is, with one question to play.
0: Okay.
2: A sports person from New Zealand.
1: I need a double banger. This is hard for E.
0: Sports person from New Zealand.
1: Ethan Blackadder, but yeah. I'd need a double banger.
0: Beautiful.
2: Yeah, unfortunately, that's lost you the game by saying that.
1: I know.
2: But that score, I believe, would be 8-7.
0: Correct.
1: Eric Murray was another one, wasn't it?
0: Eric Murray, great shout.
3: Emma Twigg.
0: Brilliant.
1: No, double bangers, though, was there?
2: I thought those were some good questions there, actually.
0: Oh, give yourself a hand on the back. That's well done.
1: You're
0: it was
1: amazing.
0: All class. Really
1: you
0: good.
1: Thanks, lads. That segment.
2: Thanks, yep. Lads.
0: Superb.
1: Mm. Well, I'm out of here.
0: Okay.
2: Millsy,
0: will dock his pay. He's off early to go to Brother Heath Mills' leaving party. I'll see you up there soon. Get the beers on ice. Thanks, Kyle. You've been good today. So we will take a break here on just Lash now on Sport Nation. Thanks to Kogan Mobile and Farmland. And we'll come back and chat to Rando on the other side.
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1: Certainly is. Just fast approaching the end of the show. Thanks to the teams at Kogo Mobile and Farmlands getting behind the Millsy and Guy show. Speaking of Sport Nation, what's coming up tomorrow morning with Sumo and Izzy? Izzy in studio alongside Sumo. Talking a little bit of netball with Maya Wilson, Casey Frank on the NBA Finals, Jossie Wells as well. Brett Phillips on the French Open. That's just an extraordinary French Open, really, how that's unfolding. Just the tips, the alphabet, and Sam Ackerman has the newest game for the team as well. So interesting to see what that is. They'll pick a Kiwi as well. The drive show, or Millsy and myself, have gone with Jeremy Marshall King. We all agree with that, I think. But it's been a bloody enjoyable show. Appreciate all your correspondence. Sorry we couldn't get to all the texts. There's plenty of them, and we thank you very much for that. Text there saying, any cricket commentary tonight on the station? No, there is not. Have to watch that on the good old-fashioned telly. We look forward to the action there at Lords with the Black Caps getting underway. Thank you, Henners. Thank you, Rav. We will catch you back same time, same place tomorrow. See you then.
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0: I like it.
1: Has placed here in the past.
0: Yeah, so I like it.
1: I like repetition. I like a dog that has seen the track before. So we're on.
0: Okay.
1: Top three.
0: The blue rug, race two from Warrnambool. Here we go.
2: 150 into 550. Early favourite was Aisha Bale. It's 230 all the way out to $6. They're all in. Right to run. Set to go, race two. The second of 13 at the ball.

0: understandably, and then we came to the conclusion with the board that there probably wasn't a need to run a comprehensive process. A man was standing right in front of us.
1: Yes, so Kieran Foran appointed on a 3.5-year full-time deal. So he's still trying to set records as the interim coach, is he? Because the last interim coach to take a team to the finals was actually Cam Serraldo with the Panthers in 2018.
2: Yeah, that's right. Well, and obviously a very young coach, Kevin Serraldo, and obviously has done some good things at the Dogs. A challenging year for Cam this year, but they learn very, very quickly the ups and the downs of sometimes NRL coaching. But as an interim head coach, ever won a premiership?
1: Negative. And that's the dream.
2: That's the dream. That's the dream. That's, you know, this place wants premierships. That would be the dream.
1: So we've been very Manly heavy in this opening segment. We'll talk a lot about Souths going forward as well. You can have your say right throughout the coverage on the open line. It's a free call, 1300 01 1170, or send us those texts on 0457 736 736.
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0: off for 20, 30 minutes, maybe either side of halftime, maybe 40 minutes, and you go back on for stint number two. How does the body feel?
1: The body's all right. It's easier. The second stint's easier because the start of the game is that everyone's fresh. Everyone's into each other. There's not much space. There's no tired bodies. Your second stint, you're coming on probably 10 or 15 minutes into the second half. There's tired bodies out there. You're coming on fresh. So you're the one taking advantage of it.
0: So nothing seized up?
1: As you get older, it does. I remember laughing at Heine and Kalo because you go to like the training and they'll be on the field for 15 minutes before we even start trying to get the body moving. And I'm like, mate, look, and as kids, you just run on and you start. And then you turn 26, 27, and then all of a sudden you're doing the same thing, trying to get your body warmed up before you play. So, yeah, early on in your career, it doesn't really matter when you go on and off. But as you get older, you just ask the coach, just give me a couple of minutes heads up so I can just get the body ready to go.
2: It must have been so hard playing 50 minutes.
1: There it is.
3: It'll drive by for the night.
0: And we're going to a superstar being presented to the crowd right now, having a chat out there in the middle of Foz Pines Park, is Valentino Gasselli, who lit it up at the Winter Olympics earlier this year on Channel 9, on the snowboard.
2: Yeah, that's right, a little snowboarder. He's been up in the chairman's lounge as well and visiting corporates up there. Now he's out in the field. Big Manly fan, so obviously gets to come to Foz Pines Park for the first time that this venue has been named Foz Pines Park.
0: Less than 20 minutes until kickoff. 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

0: The Manly was the better team by a mile. Looked tired last game. Stats says Andrew. I think that's Siri weighing in again and getting a few numbers and words wrong. So debate, and we're looking forward to the press conferences all coming your way, and we'll have the highlights of our SEN League call coming up very soon as well. It's all coming your way from Foz Pines Park, where Manly have recorded their 8th win of the year, taking down South Sydney 28-14.
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7: Thursday night footy. Brenton Speed, Tim Manor and Brett Camorley have called all the action here for Caltex Lubricants. Let's hear from the South Sydney coach, Wayne Bennett, after a 28-14 loss.
8: Really strong start. They were good early 40-20 with try and key on. Where do you think it went wrong after that?
9: Too many mistakes.
8: What do you put that down to, Wayne?
9: I have to tell you, we don't practice them.
8: Disappointing, obviously, because it's a really nice start. Had the momentum today, there was a play with the sim bit, and then how important was that try for them just before I think Clayton was going to come back on?
9: Yeah, there's a bit more to the game than that, so got ourselves back in there once or twice, but you just gave penalties away or dropped a ball in crucial positions that they weren't making, the errors that we were making.
10: No, he didn't play
9: a pop, he didn't. That's simple as that, but we pay all this money for the bunker and we still don't get it right.
10: So I was going to say, what the momentum swing, of course, you earlier.
9: Well, we weren't playing well, so I'm not going to use that as an excuse, but the bottom line is that, you know, that's what they're there for. They play the ball, they've got to go back to the play the ball and a try scored, and that was in that all in the one movement. And if that's an acceptable play the ball, then the game's going to change enormously very quickly. Well, it was, but it's gone now. I can't bring it back, so I'm not going to carry on about it. Okay. And the game will have an excuse for it, so you've just got to live with it.
11: Just come off. Phil
12: Johnson came up here, Cam. Spoke to you about it. I think you spoke to the referee tonight.
11: I just tried. It was on the big screen, so I just tried to point his attention to it, but I think the try had already been confirmed. So.
9: Well, come back to the point. We've got a bunker.

0: back I can do it. I'd rather just a game player get on with life and accept like we always accept it. Because they don't get it right all the time. And they should. Because they've got the benefit of hindsight and there's no time limit on their decision making.
1: Is it worth still speaking to them about it, Wayne, though you made your comments now? Is it worth speaking to them about it to put on the record?
0: Well, it happened.

0: He's come into the starting lineup in the number 23 jumper already. So you've got Tedesco, Billy Smith, Hugo Savala, Bobby T, and Mark Nwanganitawase, your outside backs, DCE and Walker in the halves, taking on the Raiders, with Ethan Strange partnering Sanders in the halves again. And Dane Laurie, Mr. Fix-It, goes into the centres this week.
1: It's going to be a good game, that one. Yeah, I like that. I think Canberra have to win. If they want to be any chance of making the eight, they've got to win this week. And I feel like if they don't win, they're almost out.
2: Well, it's a big call for the Roosters, isn't it? The thing is, they've got to hold the football. They've got to have some respect for the football. That's their biggest challenge, because their strike across the park, physicality, because they play this really powerful game, just doesn't work when you don't have the ball and you have poor completion rate. So, challenge for them. The other thing about it is a gentleman called Ethan Strange that made an unbelievable State of Origin debut playing against his former club.
0: On the left side, as you talked to him post-game.
2: I know. I'm glad he went back and spoke to Ricky.
0: He played a lot of left side last week, even though he starts and defends on the right.
2: Yeah. But again, they should be clever enough that they can work it out and just talk on the footy field.
0: He and Hudson Young, when they're together, are dynamic.
2: Unbelievable. That was the Origin combination. You know, when people said, oh, would you have played Burton at 5'8 instead of...

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0: Welcome back to Thursday Night Footy. Manly 28 have taken down the opposition. South Sydney 14. This is Brenton Speed alongside Tim Manor and Brett Camorley for Caltex Lubricants. And we're still watching replays of the staggering decisions that have gone Manly's way tonight. As

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0: And get better, don't you?
1: One foot in front of
0: regroup,
1: the other.
0: Back to the drawing board.
2: You weren't invited? Or you weren't nominated?
1: Well, no, you and I have got another event tonight, and the Little Master would have been at if he wasn't on out the gate. We say farewell to one of the great New Zealanders and Heath Caulfield Mills.
0: That's one of the great nicknames.
1: It is.
2: Yeah, no, he departs the mothership, and we'll go have a few libations a bit later on.
1: I feel like we need to get him on for a Tuesday feature, because what you were telling me about how that story started with the Cricketing Players Association is an epic story.
2: Well, I can give you a very, very brief overview. 2001, I think, around that time, all us cricketers went on strike for fairer conditions, and he got a lot of death threats, actually, him and his wife Jules, and, you know, burned the house down, and Radio Sport was riot that day that cricketers shouldn't get paid and you should just represent your country and all that sort of stuff. And he went through a lot in that first 18 months, like a lot, all these like letters in the post and burning your house down and all that carry on. And which was, well, obviously we got all through that. And without question, the game in New Zealand, everyone thinks it's the money. It's not the money. It was all like the resources around, like training facilities. Practice facilities and grounds needed a warrant of fitness because it was neglected. So all these things have added to the game. Like, we used to tour India and have a week's training in the indoor centre at Eden Park to get ready. Now they have big marquees and every facility needs to meet a warrant of fitness. So all these parts of the game of cricket have stemmed from the Players Association. But for some reason, it's just seen as the devil.
1: Yeah, they often are, but no doubt Heath's been an integral figure in the sporting landscape over the last, you know, two decades, 25 years, whatever it may be. And, you know, for that, we go into a series against England, and England pretty cool.
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4: Well, yeah, Saturday night in Hamilton is a big game, and the Queensland Reds travel across the pond to take on the Chiefs. And pleasure now to be joined by Wallaby halfback and Reds halfback Tate McDermott. Tate, really appreciate you taking the time to jump on the show with the lads, mate. First and foremost, from a personal point of view, you've spent the year pretty much on the sidelines coming back from that hamstring injury a couple of weeks ago. You feel primed and ready. You got enough run.

0: exciting times for sure. Tate McDermott, really appreciate your time joining the boys on the show today, and all the best against the Chiefs on Saturday night, mate. 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
6: Brilliant. Now to go inside the camp of the table-topping Hurricanes ahead of their quarterfinal this weekend against the Brumbies, and we're joined by Hurricanes head coach Clark Laidlaw. And Clark, really appreciate your time joining us this afternoon, mate. Our first question for you is, I guess, going into a quarterfinal, getting 47 points put on you, not the ideal preparation. And how have you gone about, I guess, the start of the week to ensure that there's no hangover from that loss and you get your number one side back on the park, fit and ready to go against a side who have troubled you in playoff footy in years gone by?
7: Yeah, real positive, optimistic start, isn't it? Yeah, I mean, we were obviously disappointed with some areas of the game last week against the Crusaders that we can control. We felt like they won the kicking game and won the air and won a lot of scraps on the ground, which gave them momentum. 14-7, you know, we made a couple of errors, missed two opportunities to put real pressure, and then that try, they scored the full-length try with a turnover. Give them the sort of scoreboard breathing space that we're after. So, yeah, we're pretty around the areas that we felt we could have done better, but we were quite excited around some of our younger players getting to play a good game time, or guys that hadn't had as much game time, or Tyrell and Carms in game time from layoffs. So, yeah, it was definitely a mix and match game where there were some things to like and some things that we definitely addressed at the start of the week. But, yeah, it was pretty quickly shifted focus to playing the Brumbies, really.
8: Well, looking forward, Clark, to the Brumbies, they're kind of like the Pakistan cricket team or the French rugby team. You just don't know what you're going to get from them. Sometimes they've been playing brilliant football this year, then other times they've been quite poor. So how does that reflect in your preparation moving forward to this weekend?
7: Yeah, I think that probably lends itself to focusing on your own game and making sure more around our standards, around how we want to play. And you're right, you know, when they put 50 on the Crusaders in Christchurch to then lose a game against Moana and everything in between, it's been a little bit harder to get a read on. You know, the last few years they've been super consistent, and this year, you know, they've had a few more injuries than maybe they have had in the last couple of years. But when you look at the squad they've named for this weekend, we're probably expecting our best version. So yeah, we've really tried to focus on our own game as we have, you know, our own principles and how we want to play and how that lends itself to the Brumbies, and expecting a fire up and probably as good as you're going to get against the Brumbies in a quarter final.
6: Clark, have you had to, I guess, sort of reset at the

0: Well, that's probably the part that's, you know, been a pleasant surprise on how well he's, you know, that sort of belonging piece to the club and the region, obviously being a Hawke's Bay boy, and he's got family in Wellington, etc. So it kind of ended up being the sort of the full package on and off the field, which, as I say, we feel pretty grateful for that's been the case. And yeah, because these 3 weeks are some of the reason we signed such a high quality player, was to play well this time of the year. So, you know, it's good that he's fit and healthy and had a wee breather over the last couple of weeks, and he's ready to go also.
1: Unfortunately, Clark, Warner Dunes isn't available for selection for the All Blacks, but a few guys that are, I'll just be interested. I know you might be somewhat biased, but they are bloody good footballers. And names like Xavier Newmere, Josh Morby, Kenny Nahola, like they've been thrown around to be involved in Dave Rennie's first squad. Do you feel like these blokes are right royally ready to step up into the Test arena, given the opportunity?
0: Yeah, I certainly think those three could play if given opportunity. I think in particular, you know, Kenny's obviously coming back from a serious injury, so he's taken a little bit to warm back up. But Josh and Xavier have had massive minutes and been, you know, consistently really good. You know, and that's what it takes, isn't it? You know, you don't become an All Black or a Test match rugby player without being consistently good. It's not a one-off, or it's not two or three games that sometimes get hyped up, you know, through the media or through social media. So those boys, those two in particular, have played well since round one, and they're still playing well. You know, I think Xavier, yeah, I'd love him to get that opportunity. He's, you know, he's somebody that we feel, probably for a number of years, 2 years ago, he was probably the best prop in the competition and was going to make the All Blacks and blew his calf out in the semi-final. So it's one of the reasons it's difficult to become an All Black, isn't it? You've got to be playing well, there's got to be an opportunity, and you've got to be fit and healthy. So, but, you know, we expect them to play well over these 3 weeks, those three players in particular, and yeah, and push their case.
1: Clark, and just lastly from us, mate, it would be remiss of me to not ask. I know he's not playing, but a man by the name of Fihi Fitianofo, a lot of talk around last week about his future. Oh, I don't expect you to give us a straight answer, but maybe give some Hurricanes and some New Zealand rugby fans some hope. Is there a little bit of smoke to that fire? Is it a done deal that he is going to Newcastle, or is there potential for him to stay here in New Zealand? What do you know?
0: Yeah, I feel like doing a practical joker, but no, I mean, like, I've got no secret, we'd love him to be here. You know, we haven't heard any different to his joining Newcastle. So at this stage, from our end, you know, we've got awards this week. Will we fare well on the same as other guys that are finishing up? You know, now if that was to change in the future, then we'd love them to have them back, obviously. So it's, yeah, it's obviously above my pay station around, you know, what that could look like. But at this stage, we're planning for them not being here. And if something was to change over the next 2 or 3 months, then we'd be certainly happy to have them back.
1: Most definitely. And New Zealand Rugby and Hurricanes fans likewise, for sure. Well, Clark Laidlaw, really appreciate you taking some time to join us on the show this afternoon, mate. And all the best against the Brumbies this weekend. Go well.
0: Cheers. Thanks, man.
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4: 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I've never seen, there's like no advantage there, come back. They just go, advantage wing defence, obstruction wing defence, advantage centre. You never reverse it and say, come back, I was playing advantage. They never do it, Jacob. Craig, you fired me up.
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0: firmly placed in what's in front of you at the moment, and we're very respectful of how good a side New Zealand is, and we've done the work to make sure that we're ready and prepared, and we'll see where we land once we enter the arena. But people take the piss out of me for this a little bit, but it's like you plan as if you live forever, you live as if you die tomorrow. And it's kind of like a life motto, but it's also very much a work motto. You always got an eye on what's coming, but make sure that you're present in the here and the now.
1: Good stuff, mate. Well, we always enjoy chatting to you. I know there'll be a lot of people who'll be cheering the Black Caps, obviously, but we hope that things go well for you as well. Very best of luck. Thanks for jumping on.
0: Thanks, gents. Good to talk to you.
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11: A free kick from distance. England keeper David Seaman, 6 yards off his line. Ronaldinho has one idea. Curl it, lift it, trick the keeper. It drops into the net.
12: And Brazil take the lead. Ronaldinho has scored. David Seaman is caught cold.
11: England stunned, Brazil smiling. Magic delivered.
2: That was a Sport Nation Football World Cup moment.

0: Yeah, I guess playing for RCB, obviously one of the most storied sort of franchises in that comp. We just, every game is a home game. It's actually quite incredible. So it doesn't matter where you go for whatever reason. Well, let's be real, it's because of Rat Coley. RCB has more support anywhere you go. So it's obviously awesome. And then you get to rub shoulders with, you know, I got like Josh Hazlewood was in my team. You know, you're bowling to Virat and Jacob Bethel and Phil Salt in the nets and stuff like that. It's just, it's pretty surreal. And then after a week so, you just get used to it and it becomes the norm. And then, yeah, you just crack on. And it's just another cricket game with some blokes that are pretty good at cricket. And yeah, no, it's good fun.
1: What'd you take away? What was some of the IP that you took from some of those rock stars of cricket on the world stage? What was the biggest thing you learned?
0: It's great. I thought, oh, Josh Hazlewood, he's going to be awesome to work with, and I'm going to learn a few things from him. But turns out he's just a bit of a freak that just does the simple things well, and there's not much to take from him. But a few of the local boys, we had Bhuvaneshwar Kumar, who's purple cap leader in then. So picked up a few sort of slable tips with him. Talked to Virat a lot around, like, the precision around just like line and lengths, and when guys are looking at clear leg side, actually not to give them certain lines, and all sorts of different stuff that it's kind of hard to put up into words. But man, there's so much that you can take in and out from it, and obviously around India too, there's so much variation in sort of the pitches, and one pitch is amazing for batting and the next one's amazing for batting in a different way, so there's all sorts of bits and bobs you picked up along the way.
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4: Is it the Ashes, or does the white ball 50 over World Cup have that same sentiment as well?
5: Just talk rugby for a second. I mean, there is nothing more like enjoyable than watching like a short, fat fella from South Dunedin like try and just like line up his left foot an old school spiral, there just looking for the sideline. And then just shank it.
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5: Oh, my goodness.
4: Talk about bringing the battalion. Asafo Almua returns. Basilio Tosi returns. Caleb Delaney, Warner Dearns, an all-new second row. Duplessis Karifi returns. So does Peter Lakai, Ruben Love at 10, Geordie Barrett at 12, Billy Proctor 13, Braden Yorsey, Arianari, and Ngani Punuvai all to the bench. Holy heck, good luck, Brums.
5: Yeah, good luck. Clark Laidlaw's so happy that he's taking them on at home this time because they've been tripped up a couple of times against the Brumbies in playoffs time. But what an absolute luxury to welcome back.

0: Yeah, that pretty much sums that up, doesn't it?
1: Yeah. Too easy.
0: Oh, look, that's a great-looking side. And, you know, having Jacobson and Parker back on the side with Satiti at eight, so I suggest that's their first choice back row. But D-Mac with Quintu Paia, who Paratha just points out on 8832, was just named Player of the Year and Players Player of the Year. And congratulations to him. It's pretty awesome. He's been brilliant. And
2: been great.
0: I fear for the Reds here. This could be an absolute slaughter.
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5: Ben Smith, who joins us on the line. Bender, welcome.
6: Oh, he's here. Bender.
7: You're 24, team, Izzy. Sorry.
5: 24 hours late, but hey, better late than never, Bender.
7: Oh, yeah.
5: What happened yesterday?
7: Katie was away doing a bit of yoga, and I was going to make school lunches, which are always wrong. I've always got the wrong thing in there.
5: Yeah,
7: and
5: I know.
7: I got caught out. Sorry, Solomon.
5: Yeah, no, it's good stuff. Hey, Bender, obviously you guys have had a chance to sit down and have a look through the season for the Highlanders, and things didn't quite go to plan. There were some great performances, and there were some really great moments for the team. But overall, mate, as a coaching group, how are you feeling about how the season finished?
7: It's an interesting one. Like, I thought we started really well. Home we early on against the Crusaders, obviously tipped them up first, and then I feel like we actually played some really good footy against the Chiefs in round two, and then just the consistency of our performance through the season, this competition, just in key moments. Like, you look at a lot of the scores within our games, we've just got to make sure that those key moments cost us. So that's what we're sort of looking back at the moment and how to get them right. And sort of looking forward to next year around how to tweak a few things, and obviously pretty exciting around a few signings that we've got and what next year looks like.
5: How

0: reputation there as well?
1: Yeah, oh, yeah, you know Jamie. So Jamie Joe was talking about it yesterday, moving forward and what next year looks like, and how we sort of. Oh, I suppose now's been the chance. Well, we got Ryan Bembry who's doing Otago, but the other coaches are sort of. Well, we're free, so we're doing a bit of PD and talking about going maybe having a look over an Aussie.

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1: But the reason I struggle to watch netball, and therefore I don't, is the constant advantage call. Then even if the ball is turned over, they don't go back for the penalty. I've never seen, there's like no advantage there, come back. 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
9: You're on Sport Nation Mornings with Rick and Chappie, and joining us out of London now is the bowling coach for the Black Caps, Jacob Oram, who Jacob has kindly stepped away from dinner for us to have this chat. Jacob, good evening. Your time, mate. How is Blighty treating you?
10: Yeah, morning, guys. Look, I got here in the middle of last week and it was 32 to 33 degrees, so I was loving life in a bit of a heat wave, but it has turned, and for the last couple of days there's been some wet weather around, more forecasts for later this week, unfortunately, but hopefully we get enough play in for a result. And I mean, Lords is looking amazing. It's a special game. It's a special time. So really looking forward to the match, obviously.
5: Speaking of summer, Jake, I heard the series described as a summer fling for England yesterday. Who in the team's more likely to wear a leather jacket and dance on a car? And who's more likely to get a perm and make John Travolta fall to his knees?
10: Jesus, our media manager didn't prep me for that one.
9: I was going to say the first one's Baz, isn't it?
10: Yeah, Southie. Probably Southie to all those answers.
5: Yeah. Do you have a teammate?
10: Do I want to have a team?
5: Yeah. Do you have an 11?
10: Oh, sorry, my bad. I'm like, what? I thought you were talking about Arsenal. Yeah, no. I support Arsenal. Look, we've got a team. I saw Tom Latham. I saw an article before about looking forward to an all-seam attack. So, look, we've for the first time in a long time, we have everyone fit and available. There is one more sleep. Someone might wake up with gastro tomorrow morning. But actually, if that happens, delete this interview. Everyone's good to go, except Jacob Duffy, who is expecting his first child, which is awesome for him. But yeah, look, we couldn't be in a better space. We've had an amazing build-up. There's been some guys at the IPL, but through our Bangladesh tour, we had camps at Lincoln before departing, the Irish test in Belfast, and then, you know, 4 or 5 days here, it's been outstanding. So couldn't have gone any better.
9: You say, that story's come out with Tom about an all-seam attack. Did it surprise you then to see an England's 12 Shoaib Bashir name? I mean, is he just really good at carrying the drinks? Is this some sort of mind game? Were you expecting a spinner to be in that 12?
10: Yeah, I think that came out yesterday or even the day before. So when you're 2 or 3 days out from a test, you probably cover all your bases. Look, he still might play tomorrow. I mean, it actually does look quite dry. Again, I got here a week ago in the middle of that heat wave, and I was actually surprised at how not green the pitch was. There was a tinge of green, obviously, but I was expecting quite lush, thick green grass, but it wasn't quite like that. So it's dryish. It's very hard. I think it'll, and especially with the overheat conditions that are forecast, I think it'll still favour seam. But if Bashir plays, you know, it'll probably be more of a holding role than, you know, spinning it square. But I mean, if we had named a 12 and then obviously sat

0: stud.
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10: With the weight of Italy on his shoulders, Roberto Baggio stepped up for a moment that would forever define his career. The World Cup on the line against the might of Brazil. 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One moment, one miss, forever remembered as the man who died standing.
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3: 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I mean, there is nothing more like enjoyable than watching like a short, fat fella from South Dunedin like try and just like line up his left foot an old school spiral there just looking for the sideline. And then just shank it.
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13: Well, yeah, Saturday night in Hamilton is a big game and the Queensland Reds travel across the pond to take on the Chiefs, and pleasure now to be joined by Wallaby halfback and Reds halfback Tate McDermott. Tate, really appreciate you taking the time to jump on the show with the lads, mate. First and foremost, from a personal point of view, you've spent the year pretty much on the sidelines coming back from that hamstring injury a couple of weeks ago. You feel primed and ready, you got enough runs

0: main thing. And, you know, we love having him in our match day 23. He comes on, he makes a difference.
1: Hey, Tate, my sidekick here. We both go watch a lot of club footy here in Auckland. And we understand the Shoot Shield down in Sydney has quite a big following. They get big attendance to quite a few of the games. What's it like? Because I see you've played for University of Queensland this year in club footy in Brisbane. What's club footy following and the atmosphere around it like in Brisbane?
0: Yeah, I think it's really strong. I think it's on par with Sydney. You know, Sydney might have slightly bigger crowds, but you know, I feel like it's alive and kicking. You know, I was at Brothers UQ game on the weekend. My brother plays for UQ, and the club seems awesome. You got family, you got kids there, and you know, supporters everywhere wearing their team's colours. So yeah, I think in Queensland in particular, it's really healthy at the moment.
2: And just a follow up from that, Tate. I mean, you know, you've played your fair share of footy now, what, half a century of Wallabies caps. So when you look at the game in this part of the world, I know Queensland are keen to put in some sort of Asia Pacific Champions League style competition, and Super Rugby's sort of ever evolving. Do you ever sit back and think, what does an ideal Super Rugby or domestic competition down in this part of the world look like?
0: I don't really have an opinion on that. I just want a competition that makes sense and is easy to follow. And if they can do that, then I'm happy, mate. So yeah, that's about it.
2: And Wallaby Gold this year, obviously. Yeah, there's a bit of water to go under the bridge then. But look, it feels like it's an exciting time in Australian rugby on the back of a Lions tour that arguably, you know, you probably should have won Home World Cup next year. Do you feel like that young core group of Wallaby Gold players are really building to bring in that next phase of success for Australian rugby?
0: I'd like to think so, but we've got to put it out in the field. We started the year right, but we didn't perform at the end of the year on the spring tour. So, potential is just potential until you reach it. So we've got to make sure we keep moving in the right direction. And, you know, a couple of games left with Joe Schmidt, which will be exciting there, and a couple of huge games as well. So, yeah, mate, I like to think we're moving in the right direction, but we've got to put our performances out in the field.
2: No, definitely. Exciting times for sure. Tate McDermott, really appreciate your time joining the boys on the show today, and all the best against the Chiefs on Saturday night, mate. Go well.
0: Thanks, guys. Thank you very much.
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4: 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They just go, advantage wing defence, obstruction wing defence, advantage centre. You never reverse it and say, come back, I was playing advantage. No, they never do it, Jacob. Craig, you fired me up.
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0: I'll just be interested. I know you might be somewhat biased, but they are bloody good footballers. And names like Xavier Neumeier, Josh Morby, Kenny Nahola, like they've been thrown around to be involved in Dave Rennie's first squad. Do you feel like these blokes are right royally ready to step up into the Test arena, given the opportunity?
1: Yeah, I certainly think those three could play if given opportunity. I think in particular, Kenny's obviously coming back from a serious injury, so he's taken a little bit to warm back up. But Josh and Xavier have had massive minutes and been, consistently really good. And that's what it takes, isn't it? You don't become an All Black or a Test match rugby player without being consistently good. It's not a one-off or it's not two or three games that sometimes get hyped up, through the media or through social media. So those boys, those two in particular, have played well since round one and have still played well. I think Xavier, I'd love him to get that opportunity. He's somebody that we feel probably for a number of years, 2 years ago, he was probably the best prop in the competition and was going to make the All Blacks and blew his calf out in the semi-final. So it's one of the reasons it's difficult to become an All Black, isn't it? You've got to be playing well, there's got to be an opportunity, and you've got to be fit and healthy. So, we expect them to play well over these 3 weeks, those three players in particular, and push their case.
0: Clark, and just lastly from us, mate, it would be remiss of me to not ask. I know he's not playing, but a man by the name of Fihi Fitianofo, a lot of talk around last week about his future. I don't expect you to give us a straight answer, but maybe give some Hurricanes and some New Zealand rugby fans some hope. Is there a little bit of smoke to that fire? Is it a done deal that he is going to Newcastle, or is there potential for him to stay here in New Zealand? What do you know?
1: Yeah, I feel like doing a practical joke here, but I've got no secret, we'd love him to be here. We haven't heard any different to his joining Newcastle. So at this stage, from our end, we've got awards this week. We'll be farewelling him the same as other guys that are finishing up. Now if that has to change in the future, then we'd love him to have him back, obviously. So it's... Yeah, it's obviously above my pay station around, what that could look like. But at this stage, we're planning for him not being here. And if something was to change over the next 2 or 3 months, then we'd be certainly happy to have him back.
0: Most definitely. And New Zealand Rugby and Hurricanes fans likewise for sure. Well, Clark Laidlaw, really appreciate you taking some time to join us on the show this afternoon, mate. And all the best against the Brumbies this weekend. Go well.
1: Cheers. Thanks, man.
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6: Yeah, I guess that's the question a lot of people are asking. I think from our point of view, we hope that people still very much recognise us from the way we've been operating over the last few years, but just with ideally a few refinements. I think those refinements kind of, for me, there's obviously a couple of personnel changes, but it's more around the approach for me. I think, you know, one of the areas that we've identified that we need to improve is when games are teetering, you know, whether you're in front of the game or whether you're slightly behind the game, how you handle those pressure moments with poise and calm and are able to navigate tactically through those periods. And it's an area we haven't necessarily been at our best, but it's an area we've identified we want to improve, and we'll try and give the guys the necessary skill set and information so that they can remain calm and start to plot and plan their way through those. But I would still like us to have a very similar identity to what we had before, but just with a few more smarts.
7: Hey, Baz, a couple of new colts into the stable for you, Sonny Baker and Emilio Gay. What light can you shed on these two characters for us as they come across our TV screens the next month or so?
6: Yeah, it's always exciting when you guys are introduced, right? Like, you know, they're Millsy and, you know, there's that trepidation around them, but there's also that excitement. And, you know, I think the key from a coaching point of view is to try and get those guys to the start line feeling 10-foot tall, bulletproof, and totally crystal clear in how they want to play on the biggest stage. And there's always more noise when you step up to international level, whether it's, you know, the standard of cricket is one sort of jump, but it's also dealing with everything else, the Lord's hum, as they call it, you know, that walk down the stairs, through the long room, out the gates, and then onto the hallowed turf is one that you can't prepare for until you do it, really. So our advice to those guys is, and like Emilio in particular, who's going to bat at the top of the order, is, mate, you're a run scorer, so you do it the way that you want to do it. Just make sure that when you arrive at the start line, you're totally clear about how you want to play, you're confident in the method, you're well planned and prepared, and then we'll see whether cricket in God's land with you and your performance. But that's very, like, pretty much that's simple messaging to him. And Sonny Baker, if he gets a nod in this game or if not, we'll find out. But he's an exciting cricketer. He's one of those guys who, you know, like some players, they have that rhythmical approach to their game, and they kind of they operate at a certain level of intensity. Sonny's full noise. He charges in. He bowls proper air speed. He can touch 90 mile an hour. He can swing the ball both ways. He's slightly skiddy, but

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9: This is the Studs Up podcast, Ricardo Ball and Daniel McCarty with you. Normally, we're at each other's throats. He's Phoenix and Liverpool, I'm United and Auckland FC, but we have banded together now because it is World Cup o'clock and we have one team to support, the All Whites, and oh, shit, that didn't start well yesterday, did it, Daniel?
10: There has been some fleeting times when we have been on the same side. Ricardo, it's good to be back on the good side. Well, good to welcome you back on the good side, but there wasn't much good about that performance. Rick, I don't know about you. I told myself before the game, I'm sure you got your pen and paper out and scribbled some notes down during the game. My first note was written before the ball kicked off, and it said, first half will be best judge of this game. Lots of changes at halftime likely. And I tried to hold on to that, but the more I watched, it became quite worrying. In fact, I found it quite a jolting experience, particularly that second 45 minutes was a process of just sharpening my fears. Maybe we'll get to some of those fears a little bit later, but we can break down the game itself because 4-0 looks ugly, doesn't it, in every way, shape or form.
9: Yeah, it does. It looks really ugly, you know, and the disappointing thing, I think, from a New Zealand fan point of view, probably from a New Zealand football point of view as well, the organisation and the coaches, is that you would have gone, right, we've got two warm-up games before this World Cup. Yeah. We've got Haiti, we've got England. Haiti are only ranked two places above us. We can make a statement win here. We can take some confidence into the tournament proper. England's then a free hit. Doesn't matter so much. And I, you know, to be honest, I'll put my hand up. I

0: Do you remember?
1: No, I remember.
0: I didn't, because I've just brought them up.
1: Yeah.
0: And I have no recollection of these games.
1: Yeah.
0: We lost to Australia. We beat Serbia by 1-0. And then we were on the back end of a 3-1 loss to Slovenia. So
1: I do remember the Australia game, because
0: it's hard to get your head around how much these matter.
1: Yeah, there was a filthy Australian. I think it might have been Vince Grella. Absolutely did Leo Burdos' ankle, remember, in that game? Studs over the ball.
0: Oh, yeah.
1: Yeah, yeah. I'm pretty sure it was Vince Grella. I think it was Vince Grella. But, yeah, so Vince, if you're listening and it wasn't, you apologies, but that was my recollection of that. So, yeah, I mean, those warm-up games, at the end of the day, they don't matter. And as you say now, we don't even remember them. I've got a vague recollection of that Australian game, because I think we were 1-0 up and lost 2-1. But, yeah, that's a whole other story. Well, we'll get into that, more of that. We'll talk about the England game and how they set up for that. We'll do that next here. Plus, going to have Lockie as well with his stat attack. We'll do that next here on Studs Up.
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4: 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Advantage wing defence, obstruction wing defence, advantage centre. You never reverse it and say, come back, I was playing advantage. They never do it, Jacob. Craig, you fired me up.
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8: 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We're talking World Cup build-up. We've been talking Haiti, that game between the All Whites and Haiti that the All Whites lost 4-0 as well, Daniel. And we're going to dive more into that and what we want to see against England. I mean, you're in Darren Baisley's shoes. You got England coming up. What's your starting 11 at the starting whistle?
9: Probably unchanged fullbacks.
8: Mm-hmm.
9: Is Poulsen the number one now? Or does he go back to Crocombe, who's played more of the games? Does Boxall come in to one of the centre-half positions? I think they're all interesting questions. I'm probably more focused on the midfield and the makeup of that. With Bell and Thomas, well, we're told are getting closer to return to fitness. One's got to come in. I could make an argument for both. Rufa probably makes way. Thomas just more constructive on the ball. He's probably as sharp as anyone we've got in that squad. In that, and I've articulated in part one, well, I think, you know, if we're going to try and keep possession, you've actually got to keep it, right? So do you play Bell as well? Obviously, you've got to take someone out of the lineup. Does that mean Sarpreet Singh, who plays naturally a little bit higher up the field, comes up? So you're cramming maybe more sort of defensive-orientated, control-orientated midfielders into a three there. Does that leave you too scant on options going up top? They're probably the ones I'm thinking more of than making a change to whoever's either side of Chris Wood, who I think they'll stick with those two. Because they're our best two.
8: Yeah, I agree. I think I would like to see. I wasn't impressed with Rufa or Singh in that game. And Singh has been a little bit light on football, right? He's only just come back to fitness, to be fair to him.
9: Yeah, very much so.
8: But I thought what we saw in that FIFA series with Callum McCowart, who plays most of his football in the Danish Super League in the 10 role, him in the 10 against Chile versus him out wide right against Finland, looked like a totally different player, right? He's got some physicality in there against the holding midfielders, if you like, of the

0: Stay humble.
1: That is good housery. There's been, and you've got an amazing story of shithousery.
0: Oh.
1: But I'm sure Erling Haaland, a bit like all of us, the irony was not lost that Arsenal concede via a penalty, which they never did in 38 league games.
0: Yeah, no penalties, no red cards in 38 games. First time it's ever happened to any side ever in Premier League history. Yeah, it was good, but not as good as Kenya. So Kenya is football mad, Nairobi particularly.
1: Yeah.
0: And Manchester United and Chelsea fans found something to bond over. They got together and organised an open-top bus parade through the streets of Nairobi to celebrate Arsenal not winning the Champions League. And they were all dressed in PSG gear with trophies, the whole lot. PSG half and half shirts with United and Chelsea. And yeah, that is the ultimate hate watch.
1: Yeah, it's probably a good time to announce now, Rick. I was in deep conversation with the Wellington City Council to do something similar after Auckland FC's grand final loss. Yeah, like 10 out of 10, A+, no notes. Kenya, I love you. Never change.
0: Never change. Outstanding. Yeah, we're going to continue to talk some news out of the Premier League, out of Europe in terms of transfers, manager merry-go-rounds, and more. We'll do that next here on Studs Up.
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11: 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And when you sign up, if you deposit $50, you get $100 bonus cash to play with. When you're on there, you can follow people, right? So if you want to follow me, look for the account Ricardo Ball Test. And then every time I post a bet, you'll get a ping showing you what my bet is. And if you want to follow it in, it's one button to follow it in. So, yeah, something to look at. We're going to give you some bets a little bit later on.

0: massive challenge.
1: Yeah, he will. He will. And to get Benfica back to the top with when you got Sporting and Porto there, who have really dominated the last, probably 10, 15 seasons in Portuguese football. He's got a big job to do on that front, Daniel. Anything else that's grabbed your attention in terms of the new cycle in that part of the world? Players, managers, there's plenty of it.
0: It's just strange. And I know he's a really good footballer, and I know he cops a fair bit, but Anthony Gordon to Barcelona,
1: yeah,
0: for 70 million or whatever it was, still, I found that quite striking, getting my head around. But I know we haven't done a quote of the week. Maybe we should just play a clip of him speaking Spanish. Did you hear that, mate? How good was he? My Lord, Anthony, I need to apologise. I never thought that you had that in you, but shame on me.
1: Yeah, well, he said that when he was coming up through the ranks at Everton, they had some Spanish coaches, and one of them he would talk to and get him to talk to him in Spanish, because he said he always knew that he would play for Barcelona, so he was preparing himself then. Now, that's great copy, right? What I'm a Manchester United fan, so I look at this slightly differently. Barcelona have had Marcus Rashford on loan from Manchester United for a season. He got 14 goals and 14 assists on that in that team, playing on the left, wide left, right? They have an option to buy him for £26 million, I think, €30 million, somewhere around there. And they've just gone to United, no, we want to renegotiate. United have said no, and then they've turned around and spunked $70 million on him. Like, that's disrespectful to Rashford, I think, more so than anything else. And now I wonder where he sits, because I think, you know, he's probably not welcome back at United, but I don't know where he goes now.
0: Yeah, all of us are confused how Barca are affording this, right? You hear this every off-season about, you know, the financial mismanagement of the previous regime still causing them a whole heap of bother. But obviously the wages of Rashford has turned them off, not only the outlay for the transfer fee. I think Gordon's a better fit, though, isn't he? Rashford has just hung out on that left-hand side. I think when Barcelona brought him in, they thought he'd be able to play maybe right across that front line. And the way Hansi Flick plays with this high line and pressing, well, Anthony Gordon's pressing game is electric. He can play through the central channel, maybe at a push down the right-hand side. So I actually think he's a better fit than Rashford.
1: Yeah, okay. Well, there you go. That's Daniel's take. What's yours? You can let us know. studsup@sportnation.nz is our email address. When we come back, we've got our future market predictions for the World Cup.
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8: 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R18. Daniel, we both struck out in our three-leg multis for the Champions League final last week. So let's look forward to the World Cup and some futures. Who's your winner, mate? Who have you got winning the World Cup?
9: Oh, man, this is so difficult, isn't it, Rick? This is so difficult. So I say this without any conviction, so a big warning around it. I think there's quite a number of teams you can make a decent case for in getting through to the semi-finals, and then, well, I guess everyone has a puncher's chance. It tends to then distill back to the same group.
8: Mm.
9: So I'll stick with the tried and test. I'm not going for a new World Cup winner. How about a side that is listed with talent and has underperformed in recent World Cups? Spain. I know they're right there with France at Betcha as far as lowest odds for tournament favourite. I do wonder if it's another chance for Spain, Yamal, or Yarzabal, and the rest of those technically brilliant footballers to have a deep run.
8: All right, you're going Spain. I've got Argentina to go back-to-back at $9. I just think that squad is still stacked, and you've got a bloke called Messi in it. Golden Boot, I'm sticking with Argentina. I've gone Lautaro Martinez. You can get $26 on him.
9: How about the Bella?

0: $21.
1: No, I like that. All right, and we've asked for a smoky as well, Daniel. My smoky is the Swedes under Graham Potter, and with the goals of the likes of Elanga, Jokeres, and Afitigen Isak to get them through to the quarterfinals. Sweden did well at the last World Cup in the US, and that pays $7.50.
0: Smoky, so I'd go Colombia to get through to the final eight.
1: Oh, beautiful. Love it. This has been the Studs Up podcast, brought to you by Betcha. We'll be back again next week.
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0: media landscape, because what you do each and every day is have conversations with people, bring your authenticity, bring your experience, bring your knowledge, and you do it every day with a laugh and a smile, and we love working with you. So that's the thing that made me most proud last night, mate. Just to see you get recognised in that way is very, very special.
1: Thank you.
0: Okay, should we take a break now and move on with the show?
2: Rob hasn't said anything yet. Rob, your thoughts?
0: No one cares.
1: Because I seen a different side of Robbie last night. Sumo, I really did.
0: I did too.
1: Yeah, I just
0: he was
1: seen
0: on
1: a
0: the prowl.
1: Smile.
0: That's what he was.
1: I know. That aside, but I did see a bit of a smile, Rob. Was it a cool little moment for you?
3: Yeah, no, it was awesome. It's just amazing to be recognised, and it's... Yeah, it's a lot of work goes into the show, but that's from everyone. From the four of us. It's
4: mostly
3: not
4: you two.
3: Well,
0: yeah, pretty much.
3: Well,
1: but I appreciate you saying it.
3: Just the people that come on. You know, we have some amazing guests, some amazing contributions and texts and stuff, and the show wouldn't be the show without all those people.
0: That's right.
3: So yeah, it's an award for everyone. It's amazing to be recognised, but yeah, just proud of the whole team and everyone involved with the show.
2: Yeah, Marcus, Brad, all the other shows through the station as well. Gee, she's a good family.
0: Yeah. It's a cool family. All right, that's enough self-sourcing pudding for one day. Let's move on with the show. We'll take a short break. Maya's going to hit the buttons, and on the other side of that, we'll get out of the blocks and have a bit of a deep dive, and New Zealand are 57 for 6.
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5: 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Like All Blacks legend Sir Colin Meads. 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
2: 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England's David Beckham walks down the tunnel in disbelief.
3: 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Oh, it's red! A minute or so into the second half, David Beckham is sent off.
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6: Oh, wow. Wasn't expecting that this morning. I tell you what it's fitting to, because Nathan Smith is at the crease for New Zealand with a moustache like a 1986 community constable from Rimutaka. And he's going to save the day. Nathan Smith and Glenn Phillips. Phillips 31 off 32, Smith 4 off 9, New Zealand 59 for 6, England rolled for 140 in the first innings. That is the current updates on the first test at Lord's. It has been a bowler's test so far, and we're only one day into it. I don't think this is going the five, that's for sure. Keep your texts coming in, guys. Thank you for all your nice messages this morning. I won't get through all of them. There was some queries early doors why there's no cricket commentary here on Sport Nation. And I just would answer that. Sports rights are a complex business, team. And so just because something is happening around the world doesn't mean we automatically get to do that.

0: You want to extract that over time.
1: I was getting paid in 2015.
0: You were getting paid.
1: I was getting paid, they left me here where they went to England to win the World Cup.
0: No. We don't need to go back.
1: I'll tell you what, coaches do not give a damn about how much the kid is getting paid. Well, they pick the best team on the day to go out there and get a result.
0: Exactly. Mm-hmm. And if this is a series in which you're looking ahead down the track, which McCullum will be, and which Patel will be, and which Tim Southee will be.
1: Just one thing, I didn't like
0: didn't
1: that.
0: Didn't like seeing that? Of Tim Southee like smiling image. On the balcony?
1: In your England hoodie. Yeah.
0: So that's the world we live in, isn't it?
1: Pound's good at the moment.
0: I'm going to head over to ZB and finish the show over there. Oh,
1: don't you dare. Don't you dare.
0: Not that I would. Anyway, we better take a break. That's my rambling about Jofra Archer.
1: No, it's good. It's good.
0: We will see him, but it irks me.
1: Mm.
0: It irks me because I spoke earlier this morning about what a privilege it is to have a microphone. And given that, it should be a responsibility to understand the facts.
1: Mm.
0: 6:24.
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3: But the reason I struggle to watch netball, and therefore I don't, is the constant advantage call. 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Let's go. Advantage ring defence, obstruction wing defence, advantage centre. You never reverse it and say, come back, I was playing advantage number. They never do it, Jacob. Craig, you fired me up.
2: 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Thanks to our mates at ECN. 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

0: kind of team that love to play without the ball.
1: Mm.
0: So you still have to have a kicking game.
1: Definitely.
0: I don't know, how do you get the box kick out of the game? It is still an option, both on relief, defensive relief, and also as an attacking
1: weapon. I think you don't get rid of it altogether. It's still an option, but I think there's opportunities to manipulate that backfield by being a bit courageous,
0: mm-hmm.
1: Courageous. And, yes. You know, maybe chancing your arm. And if you've got wingers that can kick the ball, like I think of Caleb Clark, left foot, that's a great exit option. You get the ball that fullback's got to come on.
0: Chiefs title winning era, 2012-2013. Mm. Their left winger had a big left boot.
1: Yeah.
0: Got them out of a lot of holes.
1: Mm. Anyway, Maya, sorry.
0: Are we still going on?
2: And that was your sports news headlines. Thanks to Night and Day. If you want a sweet treat, there's $3 slices every day this month.
1: Oh, that'll be me on the way home. Beautiful.
0: Sounds so good.
3: Yeah, it was us on the way up. It was good.
0: Now, Iris John's texted in. Morning, lads. Now, how can any radio station receive an award when false advertising is being broadcast daily?
3: Now, listen.
0: John was upset because
3: Night and Day have it when you want it, not where you want it, John.
0: They have when you want it, do they?
3: They have it. You just have to make the effort to get there, John. Yeah. It's not that they don't have it. It's that you want it and aren't making the effort to get there.
1: Hey, BSA's gone, mate.
0: Yes.
1: Well, complain to no one.
0: Broadcasting standards have been broken, says Iris John. And the BSA is going to be no more, so make the most of that. they didn't uphold the last one against me. Anyway.
1: Have you had one?
0: Have I?
3: Oh,
0: yes.
3: Yeah.
1: I've never had one.
0: Broadcasting Standards Authority complaints.
1: No.
0: Oh, yeah, I've had them.
3: It's got his own file at the building.
0: I do, actually. I don't often know that I've got them. I read about the last
1: Maybe
0: one in
1: I
0: the papers.
1: I do have them, but I've never heard about it. So I don't know.
0: Most of them don't get through.
1: Oh.
0: Most of them don't. They filter out.
1: Oh, fair enough.
0: Yeah, they filter.
1: Fair enough, too.
0: What a cock. 6:39, we'll take a short break.
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0: complaints line. If you see a car with a 9-foot longboard hanging out the passenger window, do let us know. You're an egg. 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

like you have to be a stump wider in that sense. And then likewise, the other way, you're running sort of up into a slope which feels like it's 45 degrees. So you sort of have to hold your front side, and you feel like you can bowl a little bit straighter as the ball sort of decks away a little bit more from that end to a right-hander. So they're the nuances of Lords, which is great. But as you saw tonight, I mean, the ball was still nipping up the slope quite a bit. So there's plenty in the wicket.

0: Milsian guy.
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2: We'd love him to be here. 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You know, now if I was to change in the server, and we'd love him to have him back, obviously. Yeah, he's obviously above my pay station around, you know, what that could look like.
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10: Oh, this doesn't sound good.
11: Sounds relaxing, Scotty. 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
10: Everyone loves poker music.
11: Now, when we get you boys in studio together, we always have a little bit of fun. I figured after the Radio Awards, Breakfast Bingo is probably a little on the too hard basket side.
10: It's just the studio is set to about Karachi temperature, which is not ideal.
11: I secretly did it to ramp up the pressure so you feel it more for this game of...
10: I feel like I'm going to have a stroke.
11: Guess the athlete. Now, simple rules.
10: Guess the athlete.
11: I'm going to describe who these athletes are with phrases and information, and you are to decipher. If you think you know who it is.
10: We were an award-winning radio show, and we had a celebratory night last night, and now you've basically set us an exam.
11: Well, I did this work last night right after the party, so...
10: No, you didn't. You watched rugby league.
11: Watched rugby league, and then I did this work.
10: You watched rugby league on a date night with your wife.
11: Yeah.
10: In a free hotel.
11: Yeah.
10: Just wanted to get that out there.
11: What was the other option? Anyway, so here we have
10: Okay.
11: Your name is your buzzer. If you jump in and you get it wrong,
10: yes,
11: then the other person gets a free hit.

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1: Dane Coles is pretty close to
0: Cody Taylor's, like, yeah, very, very good, yeah, you know, players. But I can't see it just because the importance of, you know, the scrum, and they need a bit of size. So, yeah.
1: Well, interesting thought. Good luck with the kids' development. 7:31, we'll take a short break.
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0: to 8 here on your award-winning Scotty and Izzy for breakfast on Sport Nation. Time now for the Sport News headlines. Thanks to Night and Day. They have got it when you want it. Not where you've got it, John. Don't text them again. When you want it at Night and Day. Maya.
1: Yes, we were

0: spectacular that I've never seen.
1: Awesome.
2: I wish I felt that way about this show.
3: Do you know how I knew that was going to go there straight away?
1: You're
3: the
1: so
3: very
1: obvious.
3: First thing.
1: Oh, that's get out of here.
2: Schottmeyer.
0: But enough
2: appreciate
0: of me.
2: You.
0: That was your sports news headlines, all thanks to Night and Day. $2 hot drinks every Tuesday in June, or $3 for a large.
1: Jeez.
3: Hell of a deal for a hell of a coffee.
2: Hey, Auntie Tony's texted, and she says, hey, congratulations, my boys, on your award. And a gold star to Alpha from Auntie Tony for keeping them on track each show.
4: Oh, that's big praise.
2: That's a gold star from Auntie Tony. She's not handing those out willy-nilly.
4: No, absolutely not.
1: You don't love me anymore, Auntie.
4: Don't take that for granted.
2: Well, no, Auntie loves you.
3: Started off talking about the boys. That's you.
2: Do you know how cool
3: doesn't
2: that
3: get single by name praise and starts in the strop.
2: Here we go. Can't someone else just take some credit for a second? Maya, it was so nice to hear you say what you just said about netball, by the way.
1: That's awesome.
2: I know I made a facetious remark after that, but it's so great that you've rediscovered your passion for the sport.
0: I don't know how. Like, I hang out with you guys most Fridays. Yeah. Like, yeah. Somehow
3: it makes netball seem so much easier. That'll
2: I think that's what it is.
0: Yeah, maybe.
2: I think you've finished with this absolute...
0: Alpha definitely does. Alpha makes my days better.
2: Yeah, Alpha makes everyone's day better. It's just so many people don't understand that. It's 7:42. Ron Griffiths. Up next.
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0: Wacko's living down in Dunedin. Byron's away coaching right now over in Europe. Bo James lives in the Cayman Islands. So everyone's sort of all over the show.
1: Is he running the tax affairs from the Cayman Islands? How good.
0: Yeah, exactly.
1: he's running the shell company. How awesome.
0: Yeah, exactly.
1: That kid's amazing.
2: Hey, Joss. just for quickly, before we let you get into your day and talk to the people that are making the big decisions on your house build. You know, Jossie Wales Invitational, you got a lot going on. Like, what else is on the horizon? What gets you out of bed every single day and gets you excited? Something you could do a bit of self-promoting here. I'm giving you an opportunity.
0: Yeah, thank you, Bo. Well, if I'm honest, it's my nine-month-old daughter that's getting me out of bed nice and early in the morning.
1: Yeah, that happens.
0: Got a few things working with the brands that I work with. Got a little YouTube series in the canon. Nice. A couple film projects coming out in the next probably 5 months. Get into this Invitational stuff now. Just foot on the gas, keep it moving. You can check out stuff online.
1: Where do people find your work, Joss?
0: You can hit me at Instagram, Jossie Wales, Yeah, that's pretty much it. Or YouTube, Jossie Wales, Wales Bros. We're on there.
1: Awesome, mate. Hey, appreciate you. Looking forward to the event. And it is great to see another big snow event coming to Cardrona as well. Great for the community and great for the mountain as well, Joss. So we'll catch up soon, brother. Appreciate your time today.
2: See you in Feb, bro.
0: Sounds good. Cheers, brothers.
1: Ka kite. That's Jossie Wales joining us on the show. We need to take another break. We've got Brett Phillips coming up on tennis. We'll also check in with Paul Mawati as well.
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4: But the reason I struggle to watch netball, and therefore I don't, is the constant advantage call. 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You never reverse it and say, come back, I was playing advantage another way. They never do it, Jacob. Craig, you fired me up.
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0: goes hard at him, Menchik. He can break the back of him mentally as well on the weekend. And then you've got, yeah, Caboli and Arnaldi are the two Italians. That's going to be a fantastic semi-final. I mean, no one has spent more time on court in history than Matteo Arnaldi, just shy of 20 hours during this French Open. So we'll see if he's got a bit of gas in the tank to get one more match under his belt and make an historic final.
1: In terms of Roland Garros, and we know that tennis is about the superstars, Brett, we've talked to you before about this and having that cabal of top-flight players who are duking it out each and every major, each and every Grand Slam. I mean, where does this event now rank for you because of how many upsets, because we're going to find ourselves a new Grand Slam champion in both the men's and women's? What will this do for the event?
0: Yeah, it's an interesting one, actually, because, you know, last year I was there courtside and you go, well, that's the best final I think I've ever seen. You know, 5 hours, Alcaraz, two sets down, the two best. I mean, it doesn't get much better. The theatre, it was just incredible. So the two we expected to be in the final, and then you fast forward 12 months on, and no one could have predicted this. And I think all of us deep down love the underdog. We love when there's an upset. We love when a new name emerges. And so they've been contrasting French Opens, but got as good a storyline, whichever way you look at it. So it's certainly elevated. I mean, everyone's always had the French as sort of probably fourth in their mind of all the majors, but I'm compelled by it. I mean, this is clay court tennis. I mean, we're always bemoaning the fact in Australia we don't have enough clay courts. We don't have enough young players who are really developing their game.
2: Yes.
0: This is the surface where you learn how to construct points, how to be patient, how to build, and you need a lot of craft and you need a lot of skill out there as well as resilience. That makes you as a tennis player. So this is the one you want on your resume, I reckon, the French. It is the toughest win.
1: It's a beautiful thing, mate. So you cover it so well, and we always appreciate you joining us on the show. That is Brett Phillips out of SEN, covering the French Open and covering it with his beautiful blend of knowledge and enthusiasm. Appreciate you, mate. Enjoy the rest of it.
3: Thanks, Brett.
0: Thank you, gents.
1: Go well.
4: Now, Lance, we'll have our last ad break to think about it,
1: okay.
4: But we have decided in the Kiwi Selection Roulette that we are going to fill the 14 role. That is the bench utility. It can be a back or a utility. Needs to be able to cover some of that back line, needs to be able to cover dummy half, one of those, if not all of them.
1: Have I got a guy for you?
4: We've narrowed it down to four, and I want the listeners to let us know on what they want, what they'd pick over the ad break. Text us on 8833.
1: We're going to send our roulette pick out to referendum.
4: No, we're just going to keep, I'll just get the feel of the people.
1: Okay, get the feel of the people.
4: Don't worry, we're still dictators and make our own decision.
1: Okay, that's good.
4: So the four options you got to pick from the 14 jersey: Keanu Kinney, Charles Nicol-Klukstad, Phoenix Crossland, Tamati Martin. As that
1: bench. Can you repeat those again?
4: Keanu Kinney, yes. Charles Nicol-Klukstad, Phoenix Crossland, Tamati Martin. One of those four will wear 14. Text through on 8833 what you think it'll be. We'll decide on the other side of the break.
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10: It's 8:43 here on Sport Nation with Scotty and Izzy. We're taking you through till 9 a.m. Rick and Chappie in the studio after that, followed by Staffy and Jello today and the Rural Roundup with Aaron Speedy and taking us home, Millsy and Guy today.
11: Beautiful.
10: Now, before the break, we're trying to fill the bench spot for the Kiwis. This has been Kiwi Selector Roulette all week on the station, each and every show, their chance to pick a Kiwi in the appropriate position. Now, we know there's still a centre to find in this team, but we have said no. We'll let the other show decide on that. Tough choice there too. And what we've gone for is a utility bench spot.
12: Yep.
10: Sammy, you gave us some options.
12: Kiana
10: Kinney was one. Charles Nicol Klukstad, Phoenix Crossland, and Tamari Martin. The decision has been made by us in that break.
12: And it is?
10: Tamari Martin. How could you not?
11: Irresistible to leave out.
10: Sammy, it's either I'm not convinced. Look, or I'm proud.
11: No,
10: of you,
11: convinced.
10: Or I'm proud of you.
11: He's
10: look.
11: On board.
10: Which is it?
12: Listen, I am sitting here, and we have just picked a Kiwis team that doesn't involve Keanu Kinney, that doesn't involve Charles Nicol Klukstad.
11: He might go centre.
12: And Tane. Yep, he could be. You're exactly right. And Tane Taupiki. That blows my mind that the depth is there, especially what Kinney had. I think the main reason is for Tamari Martin over any of those other players is that
10: versatility.
12: He can go, should a fullback go down, we do have that cover now. Martin can play there, should need be. Of course, Isako can always go back to fullback too. Obviously, the halves in that scenario, in a test match, he can't get caught short. So I think that is it's a sensible call, it's the right call. I'm just saying the other shows, if they don't pick Nafahu White and Xavier Willison as their 16 and 17, I might drive back up to Auckland and slap someone at the side of the head. Seriously, that those are lay down his ears, or his ear lay downs even is.
11: But if they do, there's still vetoes.
12: Yep, yep.

0: We'll round up between 12 and 1, and Millsy and Guy.
1: I just want to bite it.
0: On the run. You bite it. You do what you need to do with that cake. You can have your cake and you can eat it too. Guy, you have taken a bite out of that.
2: Now.
0: That is so disgusting.
3: Bro, that is nice.
0: Why would you do that?
1: It's like ice cream.
0: I'm really looking forward to sharing this cake I just spat all over with the ice. Oh, yuck.
2: Mate, we can't take you anywhere.
0: He's got to go. Nice. He just should not come to work on Fridays.
3: I needed that an hour ago.
2: Thank you, Rob. Thank you, Maya.
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1: Welcome back. Rick and Chappie with you. Still plenty to unpack and plenty to argue about. Let's get back into it.
11: It is 9:19 here on Sport Nation Mornings with Rick and Chappie, and post day one of the first test at Lord's, Kyle Jamieson was speaking, Chappie, and you were interested in

0: consistent line and length as he would be expected to. He will have bowled better and got less reward, and 5 wickets at Lord's is a great prize. Will O'Rourke is good, and Smith too. That's from Tony. Rory popping in with a very Rory text.
1: Mm-hmm.
0: Jamieson bowling, the English batsmen were playing some whiskey shots.
1: Well, Harry Brook pulled one straight down fine leg's throat.
0: And then got dropped.
1: No, had already been dropped. That's how we got out.
0: That's how he got out.
1: He got dropped by Conway early in his innings, hit it straight to Conway at point, and then got 50-odd. 56.
0: Someone else spilled one in the deep, hey? It was a setup, and they spilled one out of their hands. I can't remember who that was now, but another text has come through. Gonna say it, lads. Has Kane checked out?
1: No.
0: And just going on one last tour.
1: No.
0: Did they play any warm-up games? Yes, they played against Ireland. Have they got any warm-up games planned for the Aussie tour, or are we just going to get pumped there too?
1: There's only 8 days between the last test against India and the first test against Australia, so I doubt there will be a warm-up game.
0: Okay, so India's our warm-up game for Australia.
1: Decent warm-up game.
0: Decent warm-up game. So there you go. And pumped too? Well, they haven't lost this test yet, so I think there's every chance that Glenn Phillips can put some runs together with some help from Nathan Smith and Kyle Jamieson. I'm not sure about how Matt Henry will bat or if he'll bat, but I think there's every chance you go into sort of the second half of day four, even Stevens.
1: Well, the bookies don't think that New Zealand's out of it yet.
0: Second half of day two, even Stevens.
1: England $1.65, New Zealand $2.35. New Zealand were $2.50 before the start of play yesterday, so they've actually come in.
0: They're shortened now. I think that's because the draw has gone way out, because the draw was
1: 21 bucks.
0: Option. Yeah, exactly. So looking for your texts as well for the Friday lock-in. What is most likely to happen in sport this weekend? What is the one bet you're confident will come in this weekend? Somebody suggested Eli Odenrein to score. That'll be off the bench for the Blues. I do like this one when it comes to hookers, though. Dave and Karaka. I'm taking all the Kiwi starting hookers anytime try scorer in a multi. And now I've had a look at this, and I thought, I'll take Amoa, I'll take Tokiaha, and I'll take Taylor, right?
1: Yeah.
0: Because they're the three favoured teams, three home teams, all hookers score anytime. It's about 8.35 in a multi.
1: It's decent.
0: Yeah.
1: We can't include a multi in the lock-in, unfortunately, but that's certainly worth a separate play, I think.
0: Yeah, I didn't mind that at all. So thanks for that, Dave. It is 9:28. When we come back, we're going to cross over to Florida and hopefully catch up with Ryan Thomas out of the All Whites.
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7: It is 28 away from 10 here on Sport Nation Mornings with Rick and Chappie. And joining us out of the All Whites camp in Florida is Ryan Thomas. Good morning, Ryan, or good afternoon slash evening your time, mate. How's the tan looking after a few days in Florida?
8: Yeah, not too bad. Got a couple of good tan lines going now, so it's looking pretty good.
9: Ryan, Alex here, mate. Thanks so much for joining us. You missed that Haiti loss with a hamstring injury. First of all, how is the body recovering, mate? Are you going to be good to go for England?
8: Yeah, it's going well. It is ahead of schedule. Not too sure how it's going to look for England. I'll be with the group tomorrow for the first time, so it might be too soon, but we'll play it by ear. But yeah, mostly it's just making sure I'm getting ready for that first game against Iran.
9: So while you've been away from the group, what's that looked like for you?
8: Yeah, it's been interesting. It's a bit tough. Obviously, you're coming into such a big moment, being back with the boys again, and then yeah, every day having to go off on your own with Grumpy the physio. It's a little bit annoying, a little bit tough to do. But yeah, it's just good to be back with the boys again. And like I said, it's going well. It's ahead of schedule, so hopefully then. In the next few days, I'll be able to push on and get ready.
7: How is the feeling in camp, mate, over the last couple of days? Obviously not the result the boys wanted against Haiti. How's that been dealt with internally?
8: Yeah, like I said, it's not what we expected, and it's not the level of football that we want to produce. So there was a lot of questions going towards ourselves, looking ourselves in the mirror and sort of figuring out how it went wrong and why it went wrong. There was a lot of good things in the game that we needed to maybe push on from here on out. But it was a little bit of a slap in the face of how good the level is in international football, especially teams that are coming into this World Cup. So that maybe was is a bit of a plus point for now leading into this England game, and then also leading into the Ryan game, that we need to step it up.
9: Let's be positive then. What were the good things to take out of that game, do you think? That first half hour in particular was impressive.
8: Yeah, we started obviously a bit tentative, but yeah, it's international football. You're kind of figuring each other out in the first 5 to 10 minutes, and then after the goal, I feel like we controlled the game really well. The boys did well to put them under pressure, and if we made a couple better decisions going forward, maybe we would have scored 2 or 3 goals before halftime. So those kind of things we need a little bit to clear up on in the final third. third. But it was good to see. There was a lot of good things. So hopefully going into England, we can capitalize.

0: with Ollie Watkins, right, who's one of the backups. So I think we'll probably see Watkins start.
1: Yeah, and that's a good opportunity for this New Zealand defence in particular, because we saw against Australia last year when Nkunda was just outrunning the New Zealand defensive lines. And like, they're by no means slow, but they need to be using that physicality, right? Their New Zealand defensive back four, the centre-backs in particular, but the back four across them need to just be getting stuck in a bit more rather than getting turned around and outpaced, because there are going to be some serious quick players that they're going to be playing against that you can't just be flat-footed a lot of the time. And as you say, if you keep the ball, you're denying them the opportunity to do that. So a lot of what New Zealand's going to do, you'd think, is try and play in that middle third, hold the ball up, look wide if they need to, but just keep hold of the ball, and then those opportunities are going to come for a through ball onto Chris Wood, a play over the top, for example, De Vries out wide.
0: Yeah, yeah, 100%. So lots of options there. Maybe one of these plays into your Friday lock-in. What is your Friday lock-in? What is going to happen in the world of sport this weekend? What's your best bet of the weekend? We want to hear from you. We've got $100 in bonus cash to put on a five-leg Betcha multi that we're going to put together with your best bets of the weekend, and we're going to give that away. So if you've got a Betcha account, text us 8833, your name, your Betcha account number, and your best bet of the weekend, or your Friday lock-in, as we like to call it, the thing you think is most likely to happen in sport this weekend, and you're in the draw. Even if we don't use your leg, you're still in the draw to win that bet, $100 Betcha cash on that five-leg multi. We are going to build that throughout the show. We'll come back with some more of your texts, some more options off 8833, the Signet Power Bank text machine, after this.
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1: You're back live with the Sloth and the Sluice. 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

0: 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In the next hour, we're going to catch up with Mark Bosnich, get an Aussie take on this World Cup and how will their Socceroos do. We'll also hear from Britt Graham as well, talk some harness racing and more of your texts and calls as well, coming up 10 o'clock here on Sport Nation Mornings.
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11: Your voice, your thoughts. Rick and Chappie are live with the stories everyone's chatting about. Strap in.

0: for Murray. He'll move the ball to Keon over. A great start for South. They defend it hard and they go up the other end and post first point. Sitting to Fogarty now. Garrett gives it away. It's a try to Saar.
1: He got his body in. He put his hands all over.
0: South's right against the goal line. Ward Walker. Easy. Fifita punches through. There's life in South. 20 minutes to go. And they've closed the gap. South Sydney's 30. The clock is starting to become the Bunnies' enemy here because they're outside that one converted try window. Manly, you fancy, could control the game from here. Olakau'atu. Oh, the tackle. That was just majestic.
2: It's 10:02 here on Sport Nation Mornings on your Friday with Rick and Chappie. You know, highlights there of the Manly Rabbitohs game from last night. That one finished up the Manly Seagulls at, you know, Four Pines Stadium. They renamed it Foz Pines Stadium for last night with Kieran Foran signing on as a full-time coach to 2029. They won that 28-14. It was 10-8 at halftime. So, yeah, it looked like it was going to be a tight game, but they controlled it and then blew it away towards the end.
3: Luke Brooks has just gone to another level under Foran, hasn't he?
2: Yeah, he has. He has, big time. I mean, I remember him at the Tigers. He was always the fall guy at the Tigers because it was all on him. But he seems to have, with a bit more support around him, a few other role players, he seems to be being able to reach new heights.
3: Now, it's a wonder what confidence does for someone, eh? And just having a coach who believes in you and... It's funny the timing of this with the emergence of Fozball at a time when we're seeing Bazball 3.0 coming in.
2: I was going to say, hopefully Fozball is more successful for him than Bazball was for Baz, right?
3: Baz generated initially, right? Yeah. And that's why there was so much entertainment and focus on it, is because there was this generation of players who maybe hadn't had this arm around them, hey, it's all going to be fine. What's the worst that happens? It's a game of cricket, or in this case, it's a game of footy. Just go out and enjoy yourselves. And they're not playing, you know, sexy footy, Manly, but they're just doing it.
2: They're playing effective footy.
3: Yeah, it's almost Penrith-like.
2: Yeah.
3: The way they're playing. It's structured. It's, if you're not scoring on your last play, get a set restart. It just seems so simple a lot of the time with what they're doing, and they're not perfect, but. Mate, they're a heck of a journey to follow, and it'd be silly to rule them out of being a top four team.
2: Somebody in the office said to me before,
3: top four, and
2: they're a top four. This is like watching a top four team. So I was like, okay, all right. That call has already been made. Now, a call we do have to make today, Chappie, speaking of rugby league, is over the week we have been across all the shows. We've had one pick a day each show, and that is putting together our 17 for a Kiwi squad to play in a World Cup final. If there was a World Cup final this year, or next week, basically. And this is the team so far. Kalen Ponga at fullback, Jermaine Asako on one wing, Ronaldo Mulitalo on the other. Casey McLean has been named at centre. We still have one centre spot to fill. Dylan Brown and Jerome Hughes are the halves. And James Fisher-Harris, Jeremy Marshall-King, and Moses Leota are the front row. Isaiah Papali'i, Britt Nakora, the edge forwards, and Joey Tarpany, the lock. We've also had two bench options named before. We've rounded out the 13, which is interesting. Arvo's went for Aaron Clark yesterday as the bench middle, and breakfast this morning went for Tamati Martin, which was going to be my call, to be the bench back slash utility, basically the number 14. So,
3: why do we still have a centre? I'm very confused by this.
2: Well, there's a few options, obviously, for centre.
3: Is everyone else just too scared to make a decision?
2: I think so. Matt Tomoko, Sebastian Chris, Jack Howarth are all options. Ali Latoa, Jesse Arthurs.
3: That a reflection on there's no clear standout?
2: Well, I think you could make that argument. I mean, I look at that.

0: And I think probably, I mean, I like Matt Tomoko. I really like Sebastian Kris. But I think probably at the moment, Jack Howarth is probably the one that I would go with for that sender spot. But I've got a suggestion for you. I have floated
1: We're staying out of this feud.
0: Well, it's not a feud. We can make it a feud, but it's not a feud at the moment.
2: Now let's round out the bench.
0: You want to round out? Why do you want to round out the bench? We can't round out the bench because there's two spots, so there's still going to be a spot left.
2: I'm just afraid that like someone out there is going to be silly and not choose Willison and Nafahu White as our bench options.
0: Well, I think what you need to remember is that we have a Kiwis coach who's not going to listen to us, so what we do doesn't matter.
3: Yeah. Well, there's nothing to be afraid of. Brian, this isn't actually a real team.
2: Are you sure? I reckon it's going to be close to Stacey's team.
3: The man most invested in this.
2: Yeah, absolutely. Yeah, I froth this.
0: Stacey Jones is tuned in at the moment going, who are they going for the other centre?
2: Don't worry, Stacey, I'll call you after this, mate.
0: Yeah. So, I mean, I brought it up yesterday. There are some numbers that I quite like to reflect back on. One is tackle percentage, and the other one is metres gained off kick returns, and Chance Nicol-Klokstad is better at both than Kalyn Ponga. So I'm a big fan of vetoing
2: Kalyn Ponga. Daly M medals earned.
0: You're not going to win a Daly M medal at a World Cup. Does that matter?
3: Well, okay. Somewhat spanner in here then. Mm. If you're that adamant about having Chance Nicol-Klokstad in there, put him at centre.
0: He's not a centre. He's a fullback.
2: Done what? The job for the Kiwis there, though. He's right, Chappie. Chappie's right.
0: Yeah, well, he has done that, but hey, who's his club coach? What does his club coach think? His club coach says he's the number one fullback at the Warriors. He's a fullback, first and foremost. You've moved Roger Tuivasa-Sheck to centre and Tane Tuapeke to wing so Chance can play fullback, because Chance is a fullback.
3: No.
0: Okay.
3: I'm not agreeing on this.
0: What
3: sorry.
0: Are your thoughts? So we want to hear from you on the Signet Power Bank text machine 8833. Are you going to fill one of the bench options? Are you going to fill centre? Are you going to play the veto on that team? Who are you going to veto?
2: Well, that's the thing. If we play the veto and then have to reselect the player in that position, we're going to be one player out. Do we have to select two players if you play a veto?
0: No, I think whoever shows got vetoed.
2: They get to the rebuttal. Yes, yeah, okay.
0: Yeah. So don't worry, Brian. We're not going to go into the World Cup final with only 16. It's fine. All right, get your text through to us, 8833. When we come back, we're going to catch up with Mark Bosnich out of Australia, the former Manchester United, Aston Villa and Socceroos goalkeeper, and get his take on how the Socceroos are going to go and who he thinks is going to win the World Cup.
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0: do like that. Feels like a 3-0, 3-1 sort of game.
1: Probably.
0: Doesn't it?
1: Yeah, I would think so. I mean, to be honest, if you offered Darren Bazley 3-1 now, he'd probably take your hand off against England. You know, that would be, I think, a respectable showing against England. 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

0: teenage fearlessness, pure speed, pure instinct, a World Cup knockout goal of the decade, and a star is born on the world stage.
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0: The weekend, it is the Friday lock-in. What is definitely going to happen this weekend? What do you think? Make sure you let us know. Oliver has said another good golf bet. Taylor Gooch, best score in his group for round two tonight is $1.91. He's playing with Danny Lee and Bubba Watson.
1: Okay.
0: So it must be in LIV, is it? Must be a LIV.
1: Really thinking about this, aren't we?
0: Yeah, we are.
1: A lot of contributions today. I'm really enjoying this. Carl Ward has gone... Carl's made the multi for us.
0: Yeah, we don't have to do anything. We'll
1: pretty simple, but and it's bland. Look, yeah. Carl, nothing wrong with bland. We don't need the prerequisite there, mate.
0: Yep.
1: Back yourself.
0: Yep.
1: Brumbies to cover the 17.
0: Yeah.
1: So I don't mind.
0: Don't mind that.
1: I think that's a pretty good shout. Knights to beat the Storm. There's value in that. 235, yep. I think they're paying. Crusaders to beat the Blues outright. Yeah, I think that's going to win. Chiefs to cover the 15.5
0: against the Reds.
1: So to win by 16 against the Reds. $10 on that, he says. Returns $107.74. Says, though, my can't lose is the Brumbies to cover the plus 17 at $1.90. The Hurricanes are as unpredictable as the poor weather. They very well could knock Wellington over.
0: Yeah, and no Fehi tonight either, right? And last time they played, the Hurricanes won 45-12, but he scored 4 tries. So, you know, interesting stat for you.
1: Mm.
0: This is only the second time the Brumbies have played the Hurricanes in Wellington since 2015.
1: Jeepers. What
0: about
1: that year?
0: Yeah, I don't know. Well, the Hurricanes won, because the Brumbies don't win in New Zealand in finals footy.
1: No.
0: We know that much to be true. Paul Tito in the next hour.
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4: About a three. Now drives on Towns, goes inside, layup, he backs it in, and a foul. Towns is going to pick up his fourth, and a chance to cut it to one for Victor Wembanyama. Double, Champagne gets away, drives on Brunson, goes inside, blocked by Towns, picked up by Shannon, lost but Hart right there to pick it up. Brunson to drive, sidestep, floats it up and in. Jalen Brunson with the bucket. Vassell gets away, Shannon in pursuit. Wembanyama against Robinson, goes inside, and the left-handed slam. It's his third already. They're one of the leading rebounders in the playoff. Goes right at Wembanyama, blocked by Wemby. Castle picks it up, comes the other way. Wembanyama, three-pointer, got it. Off his foot, Hart picks up the loose ball. Hart up top, looking for Brunson. Josh Hart has been everywhere. All the intangible plays as we're down to 46 seconds remaining. Brunson on the drive, spins underneath, puts it up, puts it in. Jalen Brunson does it again. It's a 6-point lead with 37 seconds left.
5: It is a couple of minutes past 11 on your Friday here on Sport Nation. Morning to you. Great performance yesterday from the Knicks against the Spurs in San Antonio. Down 14 at one point, came back and won it by 10. And really, Wembanyama got a bit to do, you'd have to think, in terms of learning how to close.
4: Does it again! It's a 6-point lead with 37 seconds left.
5: It is a couple of minutes past 11 on your Friday here on Sport Nation. Morning to you. Great performance yesterday from the Knicks against the Spurs in San Antonio. Down 14 at one point, came back and won it by 10. And really, Wembanyama got a bit to do, you'd have to think, in terms of learning how to close out big games of basketball at the pointy end of the season, Chappie.
6: Since when did Carl Anthony Towns defend? And defend really good big men at that?
5: Yeah, he did a great job.
6: Didn't do it in Minnesota.
5: Oh well, mate, he's got an NBA ring. Looks, you know, within reach. All of a sudden, you know, it's like, oh, hang on, take it to another level.
6: Mm-hmm. Yeah, look, I don't think either of us surprised at that result, especially given, as we talked about yesterday, the short turnaround for the Spurs after a 7-game series against a really physical OKC. Knicks having a long break. I think we'd both be surprised though if the Knicks won Game 2 and it goes 2-0 going to New York.
5: Yeah, I think you'd expect the Spurs to bounce back here. But it'll be interesting because Brunson had a bit of a knee problem as well. Had to go off the court, so it'll be interesting to see how he comes through that. We, of course, are looking for your Friday lock-ins. What's definitely going to happen this weekend and the weekend of sport? 8833, the Signet Power Bank text machine.
6: Maybe that's someone's for tomorrow's game too. Yeah. Spurs to win.
5: Possibly. We have got Paul Tedo coming up shortly. We're going to talk to him about the Blues Crusaders game and maybe get his thoughts on the other games as well. Plus Thad Taylor, and we'll find out what's happening with afternoon. Still got to make our Kiwis a selection as well, Chappie. And it's generated a bit of interest on the Sport 8833, the Signet Power Bank text machine.
6: Maybe that's someone's for tomorrow's game too.
5: Yeah.
6: Spurs to win.
5: Possibly. We have got Paul Tedo coming up shortly. We're going to talk to him about the Blues Crusaders game and maybe get his thoughts on the other games as well. Plus Thad Taylor, and we'll find out what's happening with afternoon. Still got to make our Kiwis a selection as well, Chappie. And it's generated a bit of interest on the text machine, particularly after Sam Ackerman came in and gave his 2 cents worth.
6: Chris is talking the most sense out of anybody. Ricardo and Sam's explanation about this is almost as good as an Arsenal fan explaining how Saka is better than Messi. Is Callum Ponga Lionel Messi?
5: No, he's not.
6: I love the analogy, though.
5: I do like it. A few other people, don't be scared to veto afternoon's pick. Their hooker last night, Staff's

0: a five-leg multi, and we're going to give that away. 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So far, what we have is the Broncos Gold Coast, second half to have the most tries at $1.90. England versus New Zealand in the football, over 2.5 goals at $1.50. And Brits fixed win on Regal Summit Race 2 at Addington at $3.80. So those are the three we've kind of got shortlisted at the moment. Those don't have to stay locked in. If we see some better options, we might take them, but we definitely need two more. So 8833 Signet Powerbank text machine. Would love to hear from you. 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
9: 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But Cameroon are unfazed. 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
12: Welcome back. Rick and Chappie with you. Still plenty to unpack and plenty to argue about. Let's get back into it.
13: It's 28 away from midday here on Sport Nation Mornings with Rick and Chappie. Still looking for your best bets. It's Lock-In Friday. What is your lock-in for the weekend? A couple of options have come through, Chappie, on the text machine.
14: Got a netball tip.
13: Yes. What's the netball tip?
14: Mystics to win against the Tactics. So Mystics straight up is $1.68. I like that.
13: Okay, that's not bad value.
14: Top of the table.
13: Yeah.
14: The line's only 1.5, so if you think the Mystics can win by 2, you're getting an extra 17 cents on that, $1.85.
13: Okay, all right. So
14: maybe we just take the Mystics straight up.
13: Yeah, I don't mind that at all, $1.85, that's good value. Josh from the West Coast, I can see your logic, right? So the All Whites have lost to Haiti, we talked to Ryan Thomas about that, by 4-0, which I don't think anybody saw coming. They play England on Sunday. England to beat the All Whites by 4 or more goals is paying $3.10. He said it seems like easy money.
14: Yeah, so he's gone the logic of, well, England are better than Haiti, and Haiti beat the All Whites by 4-0.
13: Yeah.
14: How much better is England than Haiti? Well, at least 4 goals.
13: Yep.
14: Well, at least on par.
13: 100% makes sense on that
14: front. That makes sense on that front. I then go the emotion side of it, the human side of it here.
13: Yeah.
14: Which, look, maybe that's illogical. But if you're the All Whites, you've seen and heard what's being said back home, you may be questioning yourselves a little bit. You're going out with a point to prove. Some of these guys are still pushing for a starting spot, maybe. You want to go out there and just put everything at ease. And so would we really be surprised if the All Whites put in a better performance against England?
13: No.
14: No. But does a better performance look like fewer than 4 goals against England?
13: I think so.
14: Well, okay, better way of asking that. What does success look like against England for the All Whites? Is it a score or is it the performance itself?
13: I think the performance itself more than them scoring. Yep. Although if the performance itself is better and the option taking is better, then the end product of that could be a goal.
14: Yes.
13: Right? So
14: what, okay,

0: if the All Whites lose 5-1, so 4 goals, as Josh says, but they score, which you hope they will, but they look better, or they lose 3-0 and still look average, what's a bigger success?
1: I think conceding 5 is too many.
0: Okay.
1: I don't think you're going to look better conceding 5 goals.
0: But you're scoring.
1: Yeah, you are scoring, but I mean, that said, they had 12 shots, 6 on target against Hathi. I mean, they were probably, you know, Ryan said it actually when we had him on this morning, they could have 2 or 3 by half time. They really dominated from about 10 minutes, 12 minutes into that first half to about 5 minutes to the end. It was all the All Whites, really, and they had multiple opportunities, didn't take them. And that has bitten them in the bum. If you turn around and said to me, 3-1 England, I'd say Darren Baisley would be like, yep, that shows A, we can score, and we've controlled parts of a game against a much higher rated opponent, the third favourites to win the whole World Cup, basically. So yeah, not a bad option. Don't mind it. Keep them coming through. 8833, that is the Signet Powerbank text machine. We are 25 away from midday. We've got a 5-leg multi to put together. We've got to talk to Thad about racing, and we've got to decide whether we veto or not in that Kiwi 17.
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9: It is 21 away from midday. Time to welcome in a good friend of King Julian's. Thad Agasker joins us. Thad Taylor, how are you, mate?
10: Flying, Ricardo. Thank you for having me, as always, team. But the weather's taken a turn down here, as in most parts of the country, to be honest.
9: Yeah, what's that going to do for the footy, mate? I think you boys would prefer to play with a dry track, wouldn't they?
10: Won't matter. Doesn't make any difference, Ricardo, to be perfectly honest. It's going to be an absolute shellacking tonight at Henry Stadium. This is a team of destiny, and it's onwards and upwards to a triumphant win.
9: Clip that up, Brian.
10: I don't think I could have summed it up too, but that's going to come back to bite me. Something chronic. Look, I suppose the points is 52.5. That has been dropping, guys, in fairness, and that's probably understandable. But they haven't really budged on that head-to-head market. They look a big price, the Brumbies, at $7.50, and the Hurricanes look a very short price at $1.07, but yeah, they'll find a way to get the job done tonight. The weather's supposed to improve slightly, but it'll still be wet there at Henry tonight.
9: Oh, it's going to be interesting. Here's a stat for you, mate. This is only the second time the Brumbies have played the Hurricanes in Wellington since 2015.
10: Yeah, exactly. I think that a lot of that record, that playoff record and even record, comes down to a bit of a home and away. So we're not over there. We're here and we're a different side. And I could go on, Ricardo, but I don't think I need to. $1.07, spot on the mark for mine. It's going to be a big one tonight for the yellow and black.
11: All right, let's talk about some racing then, Thad. Because otherwise I'm going to vomit. We've got Ellerslie and Trentham tomorrow. We may as well start in your neck of the woods then and talk. How much is the rain going to affect Trentham tomorrow? Before we go into the races themselves.
10: Yeah, look, we were sitting on a soft six earlier in the week, which has been great. But I see you woke up this morning, we're already at the heavy 10, which is the limit in terms of a rating. So she's going to be a good old Trentham heavy. But, you know, everyone's sort of been crying out for the rain, and they can't really complain when it arrives, I guess. What it does do to a certain degree is sort of stifle betting until we get to see the track and even potentially see a couple of races.

0: as the jockey. It was an impressive debut effort when there was money on at Hawke's Bay and just got knocked off late by Zinzero Girl down the outside. I think wouldn't take much improvement to see La Chica Bella win race number 6 at Trentham tomorrow. My best of the weekend.
1: Beautiful, Thad. Thanks very much, mate. Stay dry and good luck to your Canes tonight, eh?
2: Thanks, Matt.
0: We don't need it, Ricardo, but I appreciate the sentiment, my friend.
1: Thanks very much, Thad Taylor with us there out of Wellington, giving us his best race number 6 at Trentham tomorrow, number 7, La Chica Bella, $3 favourite in from 3.10. We'll put that in our five-leg betcha multi, and we're still looking on the Friday lock-in for your option, getting through to us last chance, 8833 with your betcha account number and your name if you want to win this bet.
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